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18: Jay across the timeline draws a double. Left wing Wallace. Down the lane. Caruso to the rim for finishing touches, baby. AC lays it in with a left hand. Thunder 122. The Spurs 113. We're on the brink of getting this thing even at Paycom Center.
17: You heard it all on the Thunder Radio Network. That was the final score. Caruso with 17 points. Shai Gilgeous-Alexander, 30 points and 9 assists. Victor Wembanyama did have a double-double for San Antonio. 21 points and 17 rebounds. When it comes to the Stanley Cup final, out of the West, the Golden Knights defeated the Avalanche 4-2. Right now in Major League Baseball, the Yankees are trying to walk it off or at least tie the game. The Blue Jays lead the Yankees in the Bronx 2-1, bottom of the ninth inning. Yankees down to their final out, but they have a man on second base. The A's and the Angels are tied at 5, bottom of the ninth inning, about to start in LA. I'm Monty Bolaños.
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21: 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Well, you want to know something real before we get to the latest with the game tonight, show you what crazy upside-down NBA world we live in. So, my dad and I have been doing the MLB beat the street thing for better part of a year. And MLB has been doing this for the past, you know, decade plus, where you pick a player every day. And if he gets a hit, you try to get to 56 game hit streak and you win like $5 million. I'm like, no one's gotten closer than, I think a guy last year got to 50 games.
17: Oof.
21: And he lost when the guy, I think he had Jacob Wilson, got a base hit, but the runner didn't see it. The ball landed. He got forced out at second. So the guy went out of 50 games. But my dad's obsessed with it, right? It's like we do it every day. We take turns picking guys. It's one of the most awesome things he and I do together. So our streak is pretty good right now. And so he says, all right, it's my pick for today. Because who do you got? I'm going to go with Shai Langeliers. You know, he's hitting 330, either leading off, hitting second for the A's, having a great year. Now tonight he's 0-3, and he just came up in the ninth inning and he got hit. And I'm like, ah, oh, but the A's did tie the game. So maybe it's again, maybe he doesn't, but our streak is at 10, and my dad treats it like we're at 50. Like when he says, who do you got tomorrow night? Cause basically he'll take Ben Rice or Aaron Judge.
17: Sure.
21: And I'll go around the horn a little bit. I'll say, sometimes I would take Ben Rice. Sometimes we'd go with Otani.
17: Sure.
21: If it's a great matchup or something. But my dad likes to, you know, he goes, you sure? I go, yeah, the guy's hitting 330, Dad. The guy's really good. He's good. He's leading off tonight. Yeah. But are you sure? Like, Dad, it's 10 games. We gotta go another 45 more to get to a point where you really have to worry about who we're taking in a game. But my dad's like, we're at 10. He's like, I don't know. I don't know about him. I don't know. But now he's going to go 0-for tonight. My dad's going to go, yeah, my son's fault. He's going to tell all his friends, yeah, my guys were good. Yeah, my son picked Langeliers. It didn't work. And now we're starting back at zero again.
17: First question about this. It sounds awesome. And I think you told me about it. But once you pick a hitter, you can keep. Like, you can pick Judge for 50 games in a row?
21: Oh, yeah, yeah.
17: You can't. So,
21: it
17: doesn't matter. There's no rules there. But obviously, if you lose your streak, you have to start over.
21: Right.
17: There's no way to buy in.
21: You can even pick two guys in a game if you want to.
17: Okay.
21: They'll let you do two, but you got to get them both right.
17: Oh.
21: So, like, my dad and I could both pick players, but we have to both be right. And it's a two-game streak. But if one of the guys doesn't get a hit, it's over. So I asked him if he wants to do that, and he goes,
15: well, let's see. Let's look at the stats for both of us after the, you know, by the All-Star break. I'm like, oh, wow, really?
19: So oh, he's keeping real track.
15: He wants to look and see, like, yeah. You know.
19: If you're not doing your job, Jason, he's going to call you out on it.
15: He's going to go, you stopped our streak six times. I only stopped it twice. I'm like, oh, okay, yeah. Dad. What do you want to do? You want to pick all the games then? What do you want to do?
19: That's maybe what he's going to tell you.
15: What do you want? Yeah. I mean, so now I'm like, oh, man. This is just awful. Like, I feel awful tonight. Like, now he's already texted me. He texted me 0-for-3 with the thumbs down.
19: But I mean,
15: and I said, he's due up fourth in the ninth inning, and he got hit. And my dad texts me, hit by pitch, thumbs down. I'm like, come on, Dad.
19: But I mean, there's a chance, because it's a tie game, that he comes to the plate again.
15: No, I'm sure the Angels will win it here in the bottom of the
19: ninth. Because the Angels do that.
15: Yeah, I'm sure.
19: They win.
15: I'm sure Joe Adell will hit a home run and win the game.
19: They
15: here.
19: Don't win.
15: Yeah. No, I know. They're bad.
19: They're bad.
15: They're bad.
19: The
15: entire division is bad.
19: Well, yeah, but
15: the division is absolutely awful. But no, they'll do this tonight because that'll screw me.
19: Right.
15: Yeah. And I guarantee you, my dad is watching. He's kind of hate watching the game, and he's going, I want to hit so we can keep going, sure. But I'd like to be able to blame my son.
19: Right.
15: So it's okay if the Angels win the game.
19: I get that.
15: Yeah.
19: Your father and I can relate to that.
15: Yeah.
19: Again,
15: yeah.
19: You can't have too much. You have the Knicks.
15: No. Yeah. Well, look,
19: you can't
15: and that's
19: have
15: what's
19: too
15: important.
19: Much.
15: And that's why this NBA playoffs is so upside down, because overall, the two teams have gotten the most attention. Watch the Thunder win tonight over the Spurs. Knicks, now our attention can jump to game two with the Knicks and the Cavaliers tomorrow. The Knicks have become more of the media's darlings as a team that you would think everybody would hate. I hate the Knicks. I hate New York teams. I hate them. I hate the big market teams. I hate the Knicks fans. No. The Knicks have that, hey, the scrappy underdog, hey, the, you know, Jalen Brunson 6'2", and he finds a way, and the Knicks fan, it's exciting basketball to watch, and everybody hates the Thunder.
19: It's true.
15: You know, here's a small market. Hey, we can show you that small markets work. We can not just win a title. We can be a dynasty in the NBA in one of the smallest markets. And everybody hates the Thunder. Every time they draw a foul, it's on social media. Look at this ridiculous call. And they are ridiculous calls. SGA to the free throw line or other fouls that are just phantom fouls that are getting called. Like the Knicks are the feel good story and the real underdog team. And everybody hates the Thunder. That's how upside down the playoffs are.
19: It's so upside down. And it's funny because about, I don't know, maybe it was like 2 weeks ago, Dan Byer sitting in your seat, said something about the country not liking the Knicks. And I was like, I think you're wrong. I think the Knicks are likable. And more people are feeling that way as we watch them play.

0: Jason Smith, Monty Bolaños, in for Mike Harmon.
1: That is not John Cena.
2: You know, Tyson, I have people ask me that listen to the show. They go, why do you play that? What's that from? I go, oh, my God, you don't know?
3: That's what you block them, right?
2: No, I go, oh, no. I go, you know, you could just find the quote online and see. Like, what is it from? I go, you don't know how to use your phone? You can find and see that.
3: How do they not watch Pluribus?
2: You know, when well,
4: I haven't watched Pluribus.
2: Monty finds a way to not see a lot of things. She had no opinion on Star Wars earlier.
3: What's going on, Monty?
2: I have no opinion on Star Wars.
3: What's going on?
4: I have nothing to add here.
2: What do you think? I have nothing to add.
3: Nothing to add.
4: Nothing to add. It's not that I didn't have an opinion. I just have nothing to add of value. And if more people treated life that way, then we wouldn't, you know what I mean? More people should take that approach. If you have nothing to add, just be quiet.
2: I have nothing to add to this conversation.
4: Nothing positive I have nothing to add.
2: No.
4: Nothing to add on the conversation.
3: So my mom always said, if you have nothing nice to say, don't say anything at all.
4: I just like, I only had mean things to say about Star Wars.
2: Why does everybody's mom say that? My mom used to say, if you don't have anything nice to say, don't say. I feel like I don't think every single mom said that.
3: Yes,
2: they did. My mom said to me, hey, if you don't like that blankety blank, you tell him. All right, Mom. Thank you.
3: No way.
4: Moms say that so that you don't embarrass them.
2: Why do you think I do what I do for a living?
4: Because you're embarrassed.
2: I like to talk. Hey, if you don't like that, you tell him. You stand up and you just say, I don't
4: you're
2: like
4: right,
2: that.
4: You're right, Mom. I'm going to tell him. Yeah.
5: Tell Alan.
2: Yeah, just
4: that the Mets suck.
5: Tell Alan that the Mets suck.
2: Again, for some reason, with the Seinfeld music.
4: It's so good.
2: He can't just find it regular from the office.
4: No.
2: He's got to use the bit from YouTube that rolls right into the Seinfeld theme song.
3: Yes. I'm waiting for Kramer.
4: Confusing people.
2: Waiting for Kramer. So Aaron Rodgers said today that this is it.
4: This is it.
2: His final year in the NFL. He's going to play this year for the Pittsburgh Steelers, and then it's over. If you think I'm lying because he said this every year for the past 4 years, no. Here's Aaron Rodgers from earlier today.
6: Could be your last year. Do you even think of that right now?
7: Yes. This is it. Yeah. Yeah, I love Mike T. I mean, I really appreciate the opportunity to come in last year and love my experience with him. And, you know, I thought when he said he was stepping away, that was an emotional moment just because we all love him so much and care about him. And, you know, I thought that that was probably it for me in Pittsburgh. But when the decision was made to hire Mike, I started opening my mind back up to coming back.
2: All right. Now, there's two big takes on this, right? First one is this. When Aaron Rodgers retires, that is going to be such a great day because we'll never have to talk about him again. Like, I've had enough. Like, he went from, like, this has been now going on 6 years of him just sucking the oxygen out of every room, whether it was 2 years with the Packers being upset about the drafting of Jordan Love, two MVPs, then 2 years where I thought he's going to bring the Jets to the Super Bowl, two of the worst years we've had. Now it's going to be 2 years with the Steelers and his, do I want to play? Do I not want to play? And the drama. And look, there's times like when LeBron James retires, people are going to be sad.
4: Oh, well, we're going to miss him.
2: I'm going to miss him.
4: Yeah.
2: No, Aaron Rodgers. All right. When he retired, that's going to be, I never have to talk about him again. That's going to be a really good day.
4: You just made me realize in our show tonight, thank you, Jason, for all the things you do, but you've made me realize that Aaron Rodgers is never retiring, because if it goes well, he's not going anywhere.
2: Yeah.
4: If it goes well. If it goes bad, he's not going anywhere. So you just made me realize this, Jason. He's not going anywhere. I'm not going anywhere.
2: No, I think now he's like
4: Haley in Water Family. That's what I was thinking.
2: Oh no, I was thinking he's Leo from Wolf of Wall Street. I'm not going anywhere. I'm staying.
4: True.
2: That was wow. You went to
4: Water Family.
2: Generic Modern Family.
4: Generic.
2: Did you see that Ariel Winter and Luke live together as roommates now?
4: Yeah.
2: Wow.
4: They're
2: trying to get a whole new show. They're trying to do a reality show right there.
4: Spin off.
2: But there is another big take on Aaron Rodgers, and the big takeaway from Game 2 of the Western Conference Finals, Thunder and the Spurs, coming up next. Fox.
3: Yes, Nixon 4. My girlfriend's 4 points bed.
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19: And here's what you need to know.
4: The Oklahoma City Thunder have evened the series against the San Antonio Spurs, coming out on top in Game 2 of the Western Conference Finals, 122-113. Shai Gilgeous-Alexander, the MVP, 30 points and 9 assists in the win. Alex Caruso also helped with 17 points. Victor Wembanyama in the loss with a double-double, 21 points and 17 rebounds. Game 2 of the Eastern Conference Finals between the Cavs and the Knicks will tip off on Thursday at 8 p.m. Eastern Time. When it comes to the Stanley Cup West Final, in Game 1, it was the Golden Knights who came out on top against the Avalanche, 4-2. In Major League Baseball, the Blue Jays held on to defeat the Yankees in the Bronx, 2-1. Red Sox over the Royals, 4-3. Dodgers blanked the Padres in San Diego, 4-0. Shohei Ohtani with a leadoff home run. And the Pirates blanked the Cardinals, 7-0. I'm Monty Bolaños.
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0: 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That's all we ask. Just listen, follow the channels, and help us out. I'm too cheap to buy bots. Many of my colleagues have a lot of bots that follow them. I'm too cheap to do that, so just help us out. We want real human beings. Thank you. All right, back to it. Time for the Who Am I game. And here we go, the Who Am I game. This is where I pretend to be somebody else. So we'll go to Pro Bouncy Ball, and it's a story everyone is talking about. Oh, what a mistake it was. After another. So San Antonio's Stephon Castle has 20 turnovers the first two games of the Western Finals. He broke my record for the most turnovers in the first two playoff games of any series. That goes back to 1984. That is the question. What is the answer? Andy in Lionel Lakes, Minnesota says, on this one, Ben, I'm going to go with the worm, Dennis Rodman. As his answer, Robbie, the Mariner fan, says, Daniel, the crossing guard from Fort Wayne. I do love, I was thinking about Robbie's call, not Robbie's call, but Daniel's call, the crossing guard Robbie, and he's like, oh yeah, I'll talk to you in August. He's like, he's not really like a big fan of the show, he's just a fan that like, because we're on when he's working. You know what I mean? Like, he's not going to, he will not be listening. How is it, he's off till August, by the way. How is, that's how, it seems like a long time, right?
1: It's a long vacation.
0: That's a long, yeah, right? That doesn't seem too long.
1: 3 months from now.
0: Like, I thought summer got shorter most places. In Fort Wayne, I guess they give you 3 months off, really. Alf, the alien opiner, went with George Murison, one of the tallest people I've ever been in a room with. Who else do we have? Here's a good name. Ernest Riles from Mr. Nice Guy. Solid. One-hit wonder, Ernest Riles. Was that 1987? He had a bunch of home runs. Ferg Duck says, Anthony in Louisiana. You did your best, Ben. Thank you. Tom Green from Rob the Goat Man. Who else do we have? Let's see. Page down. Mark from Queens says it's Anthony's obsession for Lorena or James Harden. It's a tie.
2: Wrong!
0: Billy Wonka from Not a Burner. Send me candy. Send me candy. Bartolo Colon, guessed by just Josh in Cincinnati. Shane and Moy went with James Harden. Josh Allen, who's 30 today from Late Night Drug Tester. That's his answer. Who else do we have? Page down. Mel Counts from Dougal's in Denver. Do you have an answer, Lorraine? Up.
1: I'm going with Muncy Bolaños.
0: No, it's actually LeBron James back in 08 for Cleveland against the Celtics in the second round. LeBron had 17 turnovers. 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
40: In the NBA, the two-time MVP Shai Gilgeous-Alexander dropped 30 points and 9 assists as the Thunder defeated the Spurs in Game 2 of the Western Conference Finals, 122-113. San Antonio, as a team, had 21 turnovers.
41: I mean, we didn't do a great job at it today, but we need some poise for sure. Taking care of the ball, helping, you know, the main ball handlers, and being aggressive. Being aggressive just like we were in the third quarter.
40: That was Victor Wembanyama, who ended with 21 points and 17 rebounds in the loss. In the Stanley Cup West Final, Game 1, the Golden Knights defeated the Avalanche 4-2. In baseball, Shohei Ohtani with a leadoff home run and 5 scoreless innings pitched as the Dodgers blanked the Padres 4-0. And in college football, Ed Orgeron is returning to LSU as an assistant on Lane Kiffin's staff. I'm Monty Bolaños.
42: Gather around. Ben Maller's on.
0: Now to step up the ultrasonic bombardment.
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0: Bill Miller and you, it is the Ben Maller Show. You're locked in here. Thank you for tuning in to Fox Sports Radio in the overnight. And a reminder that this show is not just a radio show. It's not just a podcast. No, no, no. Welcome to 2026, baby. We're also on YouTube. 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You'll get Maller monologues and other features that you can only get on the YouTube channel. So check that out. It'll change your life in amazing ways, unless it does not, but it will be available anywhere. It's right now. You can subscribe. You can do it later. Whatever you want. Check it out. Yeah. I know. It's wild and crazy. I can't believe it. It's amazing. All right, back to it. Well, time now for the Insta Trivia, and then we're going to get to Maller to the third degree. But here's the Insta Trivia. Wednesday was the seventh time in his career that Shohei Ohtani of the Dodgers has had a scoreless start and hit a home run in the same game, including the postseason. That breaks a tie at six with blank for the most such games since at least 1900. I'm told that's a long time ago. Yeah, told no one's alive that was alive in 1900. How about that? All right. Rolf says Dan Patrick's the guy that does his toes. Who else do we have? Let's see. Ernest goes to camp. Jim Varney from Andy in Lionel Lakes, Minnesota. Rolo the janitor from Mark the Walker. Very active tonight, Mark the Walker in Rochester. Have not had this much activity from Mark the Walker in a while. And Hollering James, he says, calls that call was physically abusive to the ear. All right. Alf the Alien Opiner says, random Florida retiree. Oh, I like that. Yeah. Gag on. Imagine you retired at like 40. Or 42 or something like Gagon. Jerry DePoto from Shane in Des Moines, not a bad name. Ricky Williams, who's 49 today from the late night drug tester. Walter Johnson, guessed by Dante. The Beard, Brian Wilson from Eileen in San Francisco. Whatever happened to him? Jim Leyritz from Kenneth. Happy Rich Guy from Elmo After Dark. Mark from Queens said Roy Hobbs. What say you, Lorena?
1: Chanticleer.
0: Nope, the answer, St. Louis Cardinals legend Bob Gibson. Here we go, here we go, here we go. Bob Gibson,
2: it's Maller.
0: Legend.
3: How about that?
2: To the third degree.
0: This Koobaloo
2: is when Big Ben gets grilled.
4: Cam Scataboo had 617 yards and 7 touchdowns on 125 carries for the Giants in his rookie season. Scataboo does not consider that a success. He told reporters this week that when he plays 17-plus games this year, it'll be 300 carries for over 2,000 yards. Ben, yeah. Do you think Scataboo has that ability?
0: Well, I heard he's pretty good with the joystick, so I think on the video game he'll be fine. Like, actually doing that in the real NFL, no, because, A, John Harbaugh is going to rotate running backs with the Giants, and, B, Scataboo is not going to stay healthy, so forget about it. Next!
4: Bills wide receiver Keon Coleman admitted to reporters this week that he knows that this is a make-or-break season for him and that he could be off the Bills if he doesn't produce at a higher level. Ben, do you think Coleman will make it or break it?
0: I believe Keon Coleman will be on a different NFL team by the beginning of the season. He will not even end up making the team out of training camp. They'll just get rid of him. He is such a disaster, Koopaloop. This is the owner called him out. He was a healthy scratch for like 3 or 4 games last year. I don't think all of a sudden you figure it out. He's already in the doghouse. I don't know why they kept him in the first place. Next!
4: On Tuesday, the NCAA's Committee on Access, Opportunity, and Impact voted to recommend that a National Collegiate Flag Football Championship be added for Division 1, 2, and 3. Ben, do you think a flag football championship will end up being a thing in college sports?
0: Well, like, will it be a thing? Yeah. Will it be a thing people care about? No. This is everyone's wet dream. They're convinced, if the NFL and I guess college as well, that if they have these flag football things, they'll limit injuries and they'll limit lawsuits and all that. I don't think they understand how lawyers operate. They're going to still sue you. They're not going to stop suing you. How'd we do, Koobaloo?
4: You passed this edition.
0: That is a win. Put it on the board. Winner, winner, winner. Chicken dinner. 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
0: And away we go, providing wisdom for the great unwashed here. Yes, great aspirations, fire in our belly. It's Ask Ben. Your questions, our answers, bringing a lot of gumption to the radio. And now, the Koopa Loop with the reading of the questions.
3: All right, we're going to start off with a question from Alf, the alien opiner.
0: I've met him. Hi, Alf!
3: Yeah, me too. He wants to know, where's your favorite place to stay in Vegas when you're footing the bill, not comped?
0: If I'm paying the bill and I have endless money, I'd stay at the Circa in old Vegas, downtown Vegas, whatever they call it there. I love that hotel because it's clean, it's new, it's nice. They have a massive sports book. If I'm going cheap, I'll stay at like the Plaza, because that's a really seedy place in Vegas. I'll go stay there. What about you, Lorena?
4: Yeah, if I'm footing the bill, I'm out with the homeless people on the sidewalk, my guy. No, I'm kidding. Kupka's really good.
0: There used to be a Greyhound bus station right near the Plaza, which was the most depressing place I've ever been. I don't know if it's still there.
4: You know, but if you know, maybe you have a flight that leaves at an odd time, or maybe you don't want to get a place, you know, you could always find somewhere cozy in a casino to chill for a bit. But no, Kupka's really good deals.
0: Well, yeah, he gambles a lot. Well, Coop, where do you stay? What's your go-to? MGM? Where do you go?
3: Park MGM. Whether or not I'm comped, that is my go-to place because it is entirely non-smoking.
0: Gotcha. All right, that is huge. Next, what do we got?
3: Shane in Des Moines would like to know, if you could get an all-expenses-paid trip to a meet-and-greet in another country, where would you go?
0: I'd like to go to New Zealand, Australia. I haven't really been anywhere, so any place. I don't know that I want to go to Pyongyang right now. Probably not. I think Iran's off the list. But yeah, I'd like to just go check out places and places I haven't been. But I used to do a lot of radio stuff in New Zealand, so I'd like to check that out, or Australia. That would be fun. What about you, Lorena?
4: Yeah, I'm thinking Australia myself.
0: All right. Perth, Australia. What about you, Coop?
3: I would have to agree. Like Shane says, I'm assuming Coop would go to Italy, but I do love Italy, but I have been there before. So I think I would pick Australia just because I want to go there, but it's not like high on my list of places that I'm going to pay to go.
0: Yeah. Soon, and we've been on in Australia for years. For some reason, they put us on. I don't know. I've
3: got right. And there's, you know, there's a few like famous, you know, listeners that I would like to meet out there.
0: There you go. Okay. What is next year's Ask Ben, your questions, our answers. If you like this bit, we do it every week at this time. If you hate the bit, it's only once a week, so who the F cares? Next.
3: All right. The King Rory would like to know,
0: Rory.
3: Have you ever had to put out a fire?
0: Well, not a real fire. It's like, you know, the kitchen, there have been a few times the flames shot up, something, there was a paper towel and some other stuff that caught on fire, but that's not a real fire. So I'm gonna go no. Those are like temporary, holy crap moments. Lorena?
4: See,
0: you don't cook, so.
4: Well, the one time I did, I was making chicken strips, and I had the oil way too hot, and it literally shot up in flames. And I didn't know what to do. I was so new to cooking, and I decided to throw water on the oil. And really bad idea. It was just not,
0: yes,
4: not good.
0: Generally, they don't teach you to do that. What about you, Coop?
3: Same as you. It was not, you know, it was at a party. Somebody opened a box of Portos over a candle, and then the box of Portos lit on fire.
0: Oh, that sucks.
3: Yeah.
0: Well, the funniest story was actually at Fox Sports Radio, where there was an accident. I don't know if you were here, Coop, out on the street, and this car was on fire. And one of the producers got the smoke, what do you call it, the fire extinguisher.
3: Oh, yeah.
0: Put out the fire. And the company sent a memo, don't do that. You know how expensive it is to put that back?
4: Oh, my gosh. Stop.
0: I swear to God. The guy's a hero.
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7: Right now, no delays for you on the Northway southbound in from Clifton Park as you make your way toward the Twin Bridges and ahead toward Alternate 7. Alternate 7 eastbound moving well from the Northway toward 787 and the Collar City Bridge. No delays along I-90 between the Northway and the Patroon Island Bridge. And no problems for you on 787 south from Alternate 7 to the I-90 interchange. From the Market 32 Price Chopper Traffic Center, I'm Jeff Wise.
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0: Two pros and a cup of Joe, Fox Sports Radio. LeVar Arrington, Brady Quinn, Jonas Knox with you here. Coming up top of next hour, we'll call it 10 minutes from now. The pressure is on for one coach in the NFL. We'll tell you who it is right here on FSR. 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
1: Sometimes you can't get to everything in the world of sports or entertainment. Good thing the guys are here to bring you In Case You Missed It.
0: Guys, in case you missed it, Nolan Smith of the Philadelphia Eagles was arrested this past Friday. He's accused of speeding and reckless driving in Georgia. The Twiggs County Sheriff's Office told ESPN.
2: Where did he go to school?
0: Well, that's part of the story here.
2: Where's he from?
0: According to notes taken by a member of the sheriff's office that night, Smith was clocked to going 135 miles an hour in a 70-mile-an-hour zone on the interstate at 10:41 in the evening, a representative said. He made bond. He was released shortly after the arrest, the sheriff's office said, adding that a future court date for Smith has been issued. What's going on in Georgia? Like, it's now to the point to where there's got to be something happening here. What am I missing when it comes to the Georgia interstates?
3: I have no idea in regards to why it seems like Georgia football players have a propensity to constantly get caught speeding. Not just speeding. I mean, it should be reckless op as bad as they are. But I'm not sure if it's the types of cars, if they're racing, if there's some sort of like underground race league like no one's aware of, but it seems like every single time it's a player getting caught for speeding, he somehow played football at Georgia for Kirby Smart. It's bizarre.
4: I don't know, but I don't know, man. It's like, slow down. Everybody speeds a little bit, but drag racing, like, come on. You getting arrested off of it? Come on, man. You're going too fast.
0: 135 and a 70.
4: That's fast. 135 is fast anywhere.
0: Yeah.
4: on any street.
0: It's unbelievable.
4: Or highway. Yeah. We are
0: Hey, it's Jonas Knox. 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
6: Right now, you do have some construction in effect in the Clifton Park area on Route 146 in between Bruno Road and North Crest Drive. That's in an eastbound direction. Northbound construction as well in Whitehall on Broadway in between Netto Street and North Street. In Loudonville, still dealing with some construction in the southbound direction in between Turner Lane and Burton Lane. I'm Ray Maher.
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39: Jay across the timeline draws a double. Left wing Wallace. Down the lane. Caruso to the rim for finishing touches, baby. AC lays it in with the left hand. Thunder 122. The Spurs 113. We're on the brink of getting this thing even at Paycom Center.
38: You heard it on the Thunder Radio Network. That was the final score. Caruso off the bench at 16 points. The MVP, Shai Gilgeous-Alexander, 30 points and 9 assists. Game 2 of the Eastern Conference Finals between the Knicks and the Cavaliers will tip off on Thursday at 8 Eastern Time. In the Stanley Cup West Final Game 1, the Golden Knights defeated the Avalanche 4-2. In baseball, the Dodgers blanked the Padres 4-0. Blue Jays held on 2-1 against the Yankees in the Bronx. And the Brewers shut out the Cubs 5-0. Chicago has lost 5 in a row. I'm Monty Bolaños.
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0: Okay.
1: Well, what Jonas just did made it way funnier, too, by the way.
2: I mean, listen, Dennis, Denise, you never know, man. Like, things are wild these days. Big dude, this guy, Frankenstein. 6'5", huh? You a fan, Lorena, of whoever this guy is?
3: Yeah, I am.
2: Okay.
0: Oh, jeez.
2: All right, well.
0: I feel like if they have a pulse, Lorena might be in. I'm just saying.
2: That's
0: true or false, Lorena?
2: Yeah, decent. Yeah.
4: I mean,
0: they've got a shot.
4: Yeah, pretty much. Be a nice guy.
0: Or not. Throw up on your bed.
4: Oh, yeah. That's a deal breaker. That's a deal breaker right there.
2: Damn.
1: All right.
2: Well hey, listen, Joe Burrow.
1: Good luck.
2: I mean, if you want out, man, just come on this show and let's talk about it. All right, let's figure out what's going on there in Cincinnati. And
0: I don't know. Bengals fans get so mad every time we talk about it.
2: I mean, look, the fact that they're at a point to where the head coach knows, hey, going into this season, not only you got to make it to the postseason, you probably got to win a game at least in order for you to keep your job, so that we can keep our quarterback happy. Kind of feels like a problem to be in. Because if that job opens up, who's not going to want to coach Joe Burrow? And if they've got to make a choice, you know they're gonna move on from Zach Taylor before they do anything else to try and appease Joe Burrow. So I just look at it and I go, it just feels like he's up against it this year. And people have been waiting around. And I would also say this. I mean, it's not like, you know, Joe Burrow's durability is coming to question. I mean, there's always something that pops up every year. And some of it's just bad luck. And some of it I wonder, all right, man, you know, he's approaching, what is he approaching, 30 years old at this point? I mean, who knows where he's going to be at physically. So just seems like a lot of questions going into this season. For the
1: Bengals. Could be bothered by what we have to say about it. But here's the reality of it. This is a team that is underperforming. And that's a topic. And whenever we choose to talk about a topic that isn't going to go away, we can talk about it. Nobody's struggling for topics. Joe Burrow and the Cincinnati Bengals will always be a topic because of how good this team is. It's not just Joe Burrow that's good on this team. You got two really good receivers on this team. They did upgrade on the defense side of the ball, and there is a lot of pressure for the Bengals to perform. It's not breaking news. But when you hear sound bites like this, it's worth talking about and it's worth discussing. And if you think we sound clueless about the Bengals, then, you know, that's on you. I don't think it sounds. I think it was a very informed conversation and it was fun. It was full of jokes and personal anecdotes and stories. And you know what? I liked it. I loved the segment, actually.
2: And Lorena's got a crush on Frankenstein.
1: How about
2: that?
1: Who knew? Who knew he was 6'5"?
2: It's unbelievable.
1: In real life.
0: Has there been a new Frankenstein? What am I missing here?
4: Yeah, it actually just won. What are those things that Lee likes?
0: Oscars?
4: Yeah.
1: Oh, gosh.
2: Really?
1: Found a way.
4: Yeah, it
1: she
4: got a lot of awards.
1: She found a way. Y'all saw that?
4: Frankenstein? Yeah, she did. It did really well.
1: Is that a fine? That should be. She should be added to the fine.
4: Oh, that's a great call. I don't get fined.
0: We don't that find should the ladies be, around here. Chivalry still exists. And some people be like, no, it should be equal. It's like, no.
1: I think things can disqualify.
0: Let us
1: chivalry.
0: Buy a meal. Let us hold open a door for you. Like, it's okay. Like, we could still do those nice, generous, like, gentlemen.
4: Such gentlemen on this show.
1: I don't know.
2: Hey, by the way, what does it say about movie making these days that they got to dust off Frankenstein?
1: Well, they're bringing back He-Man. He-Man is about to launch.
2: That's unbelievable.
1: This weekend.
4: I want to go see that at the Chinese Theater in Hollywood. They redid the whole front of the building to look like that guy's castle with the skull on it.
2: What's next? You're going to dust off.
1: Castle Grayskull.
4: Yeah.
2: Don't tell mom the babysitter's dead. Is that next? Like, what other great flicks from back in the day are going to get worked over again? What a joke. Wow.
4: If they work them over like that, I'll watch it.
1: Oh, wow.
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1: Oh,
2: all right. So coming up next here, talk about reunions. 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
12: Right now, slowdowns for you on the Northway southbound as you make your way from Clifton Park to the Twin Bridges. Alternate 7 is moving well eastbound from the Northway to 787 and the Collar City Bridge. No delays on I-90 from the Northway to the Patroon Island Bridge. And right now, 787 south is on time from Alternate 7 to I-90 and the Thruway. 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
0: Look up, look down, look around, look up, look down, look around. In the trees and on the ground, 'cause the ALB must be found.
1: Some signs of the ALB are dime-sized holes on tree trunks, a sawdust-like material called frass, and the beetle itself, with a long black body and white spots.
0: Look up, look down, look around, look up, look down, look around. In the trees and on the ground, 'cause the ALB must be found.
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0: Mike Golic Sr. going to join us at 4:20 today. Looking forward to that. 100 days away from the college football season, is he? Did you know that?
1: No.
0: Yeah. We're 100 days out from college football, and they're talking about expanding the playoff to 24 teams, basically nuking their regular season.

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21: I learned patience from my adoptive dad. All he had to say was,
22: hey, you got this. Just breathe.

0: Top and Ginobili and Parker, where that was like beautiful. That was like peak basketball for some people. Was that Spurs team? It was all right at the end. It got better at the end.
1: I think this is gonna be. This is our year, guys. This is our year. We're gonna make it this year. This is the one, right? Did you buy it?
0: Because yes, you can do it. Yes.
1: I mean win it all.
0: No, but you sound less irrational than most years. How about that?
1: You're wrong. You're really wrong. But you're not as wrong as you usually are. I can kind of live with that. I don't love it, but I can live with it. All right. Just tell me about Lily and David.
0: Be optimistic, Levack. The ring pursuit is still there. Don't underappreciate it. You're in the mix. You're in the dance. It can happen. You can silence the haters. A lot of people say that about love. You know what they say? Love is patient. Love is blind. Love has no judgment. I've heard that. I'm pretty close. I've heard that same speech at too many weddings.
1: I feel like you say it to your wife every day. Love is patient and blind. Leave me alone.
0: We got date night scheduled coming up. I'm excited for it. I'm a little too hyped for date night. 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
7: Inside the NFL or whatever, who does the one where they give you two pictures and they give you the stats and you have to guess who they are?
8: Line resume. Like, I believe ESPN was the first. I remember doing it with the NFL quarterbacks, and then everybody took the blind resume. Fantasy football shows loved it because they put stats up next to each other. The NCAA tournament bracketologists love it because we think about brand names versus mid-majors. The blind resume is a fun game to trip people up about how they think about certain teams and players.
7: All right, we're going to do player A, player B. I think you kind of know this, so don't answer right away. Let everybody play along. Okay. You may not, but All right.
8: I just laugh because I'm like, they're going to trip somebody up and make them seem like a fool. We're going to play blind resumes next, guys, and you're the first contestant.
7: For once, I did. I got to tell you a story after this, too, that you'll like. All right. So this is from late 2025 season of Major League Baseball. Player A, 25 starts with a 2.27 ERA. Player B, 23 starts over that same period of time, but also a 2.27 ERA. Both fireballers, both tons of strikeouts, both extremely young players. As a matter of fact, I'm going to tell you right now, player A is 25 years old. I got to look up player B because I didn't know I was going to take this path right now, but I want to give you a little more information to make it possible.
8: I'm going to guess it's 25 years old as well. I have a feeling who this is because you had a wonderful tease going into the segment for those who just joined.
7: Oh, the other guy is 23.
8: Oh, excuse me.
7: Yes. Yeah, so 25. So player A, 25 starts, 2.27 ERA, 25 years old. Player B, 23 starts, 2.27, and only 23 years old. You know who player A and player B are?
8: I would say the players are first named Paul and Cam.
7: Okay.
8: And I would say the one with 23 games is named Cam, and the one with 25 is named Paul.
7: All right. If you would flip this, if you did the 23 starts, 23 years old, you would get Paul Skeens. Player B is Paul Skeens. 25 starts, two more starts, 2 years older is Cam Schlittler of the New York Yankees. They're the same dude. Like, everybody wanted the Yankees to trade for Paul Skeens. They just made their own in a lab. And I got to be honest with you, I like Big Cam better. And it's not for what they do on the field. On the field, I'll take either one, right? On the field, you tell me I can have the guy who's 2 years younger, higher pick, he's going to make a little more money up front, whatever. Okay, fine, whatever. Off the field. If not for Livy Dunn, do we even give a rat's patootie what Paul Skeens is doing off the field? He is boring. He is so boring. Where meanwhile, Cam Schlittler's over here getting in Twitter wars or X wars with his own people. He grew up in Warpole, and he's telling the mass people that to, you know, stick it. He's way more engaging, entertaining. It's, you have always been about Paul Skeens. You're a big Paul Skeens fan, actually, which is you love the young phenoms. Who would you rather have? You can have either pitcher on your team. Would you rather have Big Cam or Big Paul?
8: Paul Skeens. Cam's awesome. I'm a fan of his. He's a flamethrower. He is fantastic. Go inside the numbers. Remember that old segment? Bring back some other old school ESPN segments. We go inside the numbers on Paul Skeens. So Paul Skeens so far this season, again, you combine that with those most recent starts that you had the stat there with, Paul Skeens has allowed 16 earned runs. Okay. You know, he's had a bunch of starts this season, 10 starts, 16 earned runs. That's incredibly impressive. It's even more impressive when you realize that 10 of the 16 earned runs came in two games. What the hell happened in that opener against the Mets this season? What happened? What? I don't know. And then it came most recently against the Phillies. 5 runs. If we really want to get crazy, he gave up 3 against the Cardinals. So that means in 3 games, he had 13 earned runs. And all the rest are 0-1. I don't know what happened in the opener. I don't know what happened most recently against Philly. But take those things away, and Skeens is on at a historic pace. I get your take there about like off the field. Well,
7: So you're saying that because in 10 starts, Skeens has given up 18 runs, 16 earned. He's on a historic pace. That's where you're going with? I don't want to put words in your mouth.
8: What I'm saying is that Skeens in 7 games gave up 3 runs.
7: Okay.
8: That's outrageous.
7: In 11 games this season, 11 earned runs for Big Cam. So if you think one dude is special, but the other dude's just better, what are we talking about here? The matchup against you, Savage, last night, it stinks. Somebody had to lose. But you... if you're like an American League East fan, and not the Orioles, like the good teams in the American League East, you are looking at that matchup and going, dude, we're going to see that a lot. Your Savage versus Schlittler is going to happen a lot. Oh, by the way, with Cam Schlittler, you also get the added benefit of people accidentally saying the S word. Like, that's, you don't get that from Paul Skeens, okay?
8: You don't get that. I keep calling him Big Cam because that's his nickname. That's not. I'm trying to avoid it constantly with a potential delay in a different studio. No.
7: Sure. By the way, every stat, like when you, so like I gave you those stats for player A, player B. That goes into last year. If you compare the two this year, player, I should do it again. One player is 6-3, one is 6-2. One has a WAR of 1.5, an ERA of 2.62. One has a WAR of 3.1, an ERA of 1.5. There's so many similar. 66 innings pitched for Cam, 55 for Skeens. Cam is outperforming Skeens like it's nothing. 75 strikeouts for Cam, 63 for Skeens. Sure, you know what you are? You're the guy who goes and buys, you know, the high market big label item. Like you're going into Trader Joe's to get all your groceries. Me, I'm going over to the Market Bistro. Yeah, it's not cheap, but it's better. And I don't have to pay Trader Joe prices. I don't have to go to Whole Foods. I can go to the Price Chopper. I'll go to Aldi's and knock it out of the park. You're not paying as much for Cam in the first contract as you're paying for Skeens. And Yankees are better because Schlittler is better. He's better.
8: He's really, really good. He's not better than Skeens quite yet. Here's something. I know this is almost an apples and orange comparison. I know this isn't exactly it, but maybe this works in your favor. For our people who like to invest in these types of things, New Yorkers cannot do this. Maybe one day they will. When we talk about the Cy Young odds right now, like match it up, Skeens versus Big Cam, who is going to be better? There's a lot of variables to this because there's obviously other pitchers, and you can be the best pitcher in the world, but if there's a contender in your league, it may adjust your odds because voters may vote for them. Skeens plus 230. Schlittler plus 175. That's right. Right now, this week, he has a better chance to win a Cy Young than Skeens, according to sportsbooks.
7: Well, man, they could both win it. They could both win it. Of course, yeah. Yeah, American League, nationally.
8: But think about the compliment that is to him right now. That no pitcher in baseball right now has a better chance to win the Cy Young Award than him, including Paul Skeens, including Ohtani, Chris Sale. I know they're all in the National League, but those are more well-known names. Like, that's incredible to think about it, that this early in the season, he is going for a Cy Young Award. And you and I have gone through many conversations about Yankee pitchers who were fantastic, who they didn't give the Cy Young Award to. I remember Severino's season in the mid-2010s where it was like, he's got to be the guy, and they didn't give it to him. Like, there have been a bunch of Yankee players where it's like, this is the guy this season. They didn't give it. Gerrit Cole had to fight, right, to finally get one. It was like one of the great stats for a long time of how long could Gerrit Cole finally go without getting a Cy Young. He finally did in 2023. Finally happened. Got with it. So it's amazing. By the way, that was the last time the Yankee won it since Roger Clemens. Finally got that Cy Young for him.
7: Roger Clemens! I'm telling you, man. I think you're just falling for the label. I think you're falling for the label, you know? It's like you're out here, you're riding around in a Maserati. I'll take my Chevy Silverado. We'll see who gets stuck in the mud. Not me. Me and ScarJo, we're on our way, baby. You're over here spinning your tires. You and Trevor Bauer. That's it. See, Bauer got in a car accident. Somebody T-boat his McLaren.
8: I saw that. Whoa.
7: Dude. How much money did Trevor Bauer make when before he flamed out and went crazy and got accused of stuff? That whether or
8: not sure,
7: it's got to be a boat if he's riding around in McLaren. We did a little recent. There you go. Real.
8: I can't imagine what Trevor Bauer spends his money on. I don't know. Drones, right? I don't imagine him being a big partier. I don't imagine him being a big fashion guy. I could imagine him being a big car guy. That actually doesn't surprise me. I assume he's still not married.
7: Yeah. Why?
8: Or have
7: why
8: kids, would you, you know? I don't know.
7: Why would you assume that?
9: I don't know what else he spent his money on.
7: Oh my God, dude. 23, he made $4 million in Yokohama. He had a $102 million contract at one point.
9: Wait, slow down. Did you say he made how much money? $4 million. Was it yen, you said? Pesos? No, American dollars?
7: That was supposed to be American dollars. Let me see here. All right, I'm pulling it up on Spotrac. Career earnings. So this would just be Major League Baseball. Dude, guess how much he made in Major League Baseball.
9: All right, so he had a contract with the Guardians Indians. He did get signed by the Dodgers. I don't know if they blew up his contract when he got in trouble off the field. I don't think it's more than 40. He may have had a contract that was more than 40. I don't know if he ever saw more than 40.
7: He made more than 40 with the Dodgers.
9: Really? They paid him that whole contract? I thought they forfeited.
7: It looks like he lost a decent amount in the middle and then got some of it back, is what it looks like.
9: Oh my gosh. All right, my guess would have been 40.
7: $104 million, that's in Major League Baseball.
9: What?
7: $104 in Major League Baseball. And then...
9: What was the Dodger contract? I'm sorry, what was the Dodger contract you signed? This is going to be early 2020s?
7: That would have been... contract details. That was a three-year, $102 million deal.
9: Dodgers are so stupid. I hate them. What are you giving Trevor Bauer $102 million in a three-year deal?
7: And then
9: gosh.
7: Says the, all right, so the Dodgers, it was a three-year, $102 million. He only got 28 of his 31 in the 2021 season, suspension and buyout. So he's suspended without pay for the final 144 games of 2022. That cost him $32 million. Then the Dodgers released him, but still ended up owing him ultimately $22.5
9: million. This is so dumb. I hate the Dodgers so much.
7: They're saying $4 million base salary which was incentive laden in 23. That was in Yokohama, the Dene Bay Stars, the Diablos Rojos del Mexico. We don't know what he made there, but he got paid there. Then the Long Island Ducks. A couple bucks there, nothing special, but yeah.
9: Wait a second. So, you know what? I did not realize this about Trevor Bauer. I still stick by it. He'll never pitch in Major League Baseball again. We're nearly 5 years removed from him pitching in Major League Baseball. He's now in his mid-30s. No, he doesn't have to. So, he signed a three-year deal with the Dodgers for $102 million. He played one season for the Dodgers.
7: Yep.
9: There was no injury. There was nothing. He got suspended. He lost $30 million. And the Dodgers were still on the hook for $70 million bucks, and then he got all, let's just say $70 million for the sake of this conversation. So he got 70 of the 102 career earnings he had. He didn't play for the team in 22. He didn't play for the team in 23. And I'm getting less worked up about how much Bauer got paid and more worked up about that's how stupid the Dodgers have been for baseball. That this is the first time I've ever heard of the Bauer $70 million thing. If that's any other team, seriously, in sports, and they owed an athlete $70 million, they would have fought that to the ends of the earth. That we're not giving a guy $70 million when he forfeited his contract and had to go through this whole suspension thing. We had to go through every single $70 million or just play the guy. If you're going to have a $70 million guy on the hook for, at least see if he can throw 90. At least use him. He has to be the worst human being on planet Earth.
7: Hold on.
9: That if you're paying the guy $35 million, you're telling him to sit home.
7: I'm not against what you're saying, but results do tend to win conversations and arguments. So you basically paid a dude 50, 60, 70 million to not pitch for you, to not pitch very much for you. That should have crippled you, right? Like, you should have taken a step back. No, we won 24 and 25. Like, we'll just keep spending. We have so many deals. I think that the Dodgers know something the rest of us don't know. Like, I think that, like, what was that? Was it 3-Eye Atlas that was everybody talked about and then nobody talked about it anymore? That big asteroid that we thought might have been a spaceship? I think it actually was a spaceship and they were like, yo, Dodgers, we're blowing up the world in like 3-4 years. Go ahead, defer all the contracts. Go crazy. It doesn't matter. At least you look real pretty when we blow up the world. It'll be fine. Like, they know something we don't know and it's annoying to me and I don't like it. I'm not happy about it. No more deferring contract.
9: I didn't know whether to laugh or cry or agree or disagree with your take. I was like, the world could come to an end, and I guess it would have been a great play by them. Are they rooting, therefore, for the end of the world for them to be depressed and also impressed in the same reaction, your take there?
7: All right. Let me cheer you up. Let me tell you about a great place like Mohawk Chevrolet. That'll cheer everybody up. Have you seen their new video? They got two jacked up meatheads being security for our buddy Katie Duncan.
9: Where are we? That was a perfect role for us. I see Ava and Ben dancing all over the place. Now they hired two meatheads to be her security. I would have loved to do that video. But it actually was a great video. Nice job, everybody.
7: Well, and to be honest, they're not meatheads. We talk to both those guys regularly. They just happen to go to the gym. Jerks. 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
1: A quiet residential neighborhood erupts in chaos. Carmine Galante, the fear.

0: him going up like that, Calvin Johnson, Randy Moss, like, yeah. I just can't get over the image of him with the pads on, though, because I feel like the helmet would be, like, flopping around like a six-year-old, right? How do you find the shoulder pads? Do the knee pads even come to the thigh? They're just, the whole thing would look really funny.
1: That'd be awesome. All right. Obviously, baseball is a no-go. That would be the greatest strike zone in the history of mankind. There's so many
0: designated first baseman just stretching.
1: He'd be a pitcher. Like now that pitchers don't hit anywhere, that's because where's the ball coming from? Yeah, like that's. Right. But can you imagine? Like you just throw the ball anywhere. It's a strike. He's got the longest strike zone in mankind. Like. Trying to think
0: squat down. Soccer, I believe the story was he was originally a soccer player, right? Before he hit his growth spurt, he wanted to play soccer. There was talks of him being a goalie or something, and then he eventually moved to basketball. You never know what some of these reports. I don't know if people just say, well, he's a foreign-born player. We're just going to assume he played soccer. I don't know how much truth there even is to that story.
1: Like that's one where he looks fast on a basketball court. He's not fast on a soccer field, right? Like that's... Like he is a difference making NBA player. Volleyball, 100%. The only problem with volleyball is how many times does he get spiked in the face because he's actually looking over the net. He's not even jumping.
0: I want to see it though. I'll tell you what, volleyball. There's a lot of basketball players who do the volleyball thing. We have to. I'm telling you, like the workout for volleyball is, and I don't know if it has so much of a gender thing anymore as it used to, but like I've been trying to get the net up here at the house because. The boys, if they're just working on like jumping at the net, that is such an awesome workout to get like a vertical leap going. Just trying to something as simple as a little kid trying to touch the top of a volleyball net and being determined to get it. All of a sudden just cramming it down like Vince Carter.
1: I just saw what you wrote to me and I hate you.
0: Sorry.
1: I literally wrote guys a note like earlier. I was like, dude, I feel like there's too many things coming at me today. I'm a little distracted. We did. Got a lot going on. Did everything we're supposed to do. Boom, boom, boom. A little distracted. And then what does Gaz do? What do you think our former sales rep is doing? Like what? Why would you do that to me? Why would you even bring that up? It's crazy.
0: That guy's enjoyed retirement. I heard an account that used to be his run a commercial. Like, that guy's got to be retired. Really doing nothing.
1: He is. He's very
0: retired. Some people get retired and have hobbies. That guy is in a chair right now, sipping some type of drink, staring at his lawn, waiting to yell at kids.
1: He's a pothead from what I hear.
0: A
1: lot of people are into the marijuana nowadays. When I was a kid, you couldn't do the marijuana. Now everybody's all over it. Now they're all over it. All right, so Wemby and volleyball. I think everything he does would be comical though. Like him in golf. Like you would have to get special clubs made, right? I mean, there's like everything he does besides basketball would be funny to watch. And I think you're right, volleyball. But the swimming, he just dives in. He's already touching the other wall. Like that's people,
0: it's so good. And people always wonder, like, you know, you have to. Hey, how tall would you like to be to play sports or to have an opportunity to be a professional athlete? People forget you have to live your life the rest of your life at that. There's a guy here down the street. Actually, it was a teammate of mine when he was younger. I'd say his name. He's Nick Pascal. He played basketball at Colgate. He's 6'10".
1: Roll call.
0: His family runs a liquor store. So look, he got to play 4 years full scholarship, but now he's 6'10" for the rest of his life, and he's running a nice business. But you're 6'10". Like there's some inconveniences for the rest of your life. I hope that a older Victor Wembanyama, whatever it is, whether it's AI or our alien overlords or letting us have the internet. Whatever he gets to do in 20 years from now in tech, I hope it's sort of what Boban's doing. Have you heard about what Boban's doing?
1: He pops up in random movies from time to time. I see it. Like, I'll be watching a movie and all of a sudden out come, like, he was in the John Wick movie. Like, he just randomly pops up in movies.
0: I like putting the Syracuse A on his name, Boban, instead of Boban. Oh, Boban Marjanovic is filming something. And I don't know if it's a pilot. I don't know if it's going to be shopped to networks. Or basically, he just did what you just said. He did all these American things at 7'4". He like went to a college campus, went into the cheering section, played an instrument, played a sport, he like made this a series of like Boban travels to college. And he does all these things as a massive Andre the Giant like person for comedy's sake. And I would watch that. I think it's just funny. It's just like, and he's got a great personality.
1: What's

0: Who would you rather see in the WWE, Boban or Wemby?
1: Ooh.
0: Rodman style. They just show up. They join whatever the faction is. They join the Vision. And they run around.
1: Boban. I would rather see Boban because I think in this moment, boy, this has got to be a 20-year-old reference, but there was a moment where they had Shaq come out at a WrestleMania and Shaq went nose to nose with the Big Show. And Shaq looked so tiny, not tiny like height wise, like he was eye to eye with a 7-footer, but Shaq was in plain weight and Big Show was so like massively bigger. Like he was pushing 5 bills and Shaq was probably 330 at 7 foot tall. And he looked so small in comparison to the Big Show. If that's what Shaq looked like, Wemby's going to look like he hasn't eaten in days. Boban at least had a little bit more weight to him, so I'll go with him.
0: All right. But remember, Big Show's not there no more. He can't hurt you no more. That man can't hurt you. You good. Don't worry about it. Move on with your bad self. Oh man.
1: Is there any other athlete? Like I know you brought up Wemby, but is there any other athlete you're like, you know, we brought up Boban of I would love to see them do that. I would love to see that athlete cross over and just see what they could. Draymond Green played football. The football basketball one's always an easy one because a lot of the athletes did that before. Fighters are the worst, and like there are a lot of like MMA boxing people that's it, like that's all they care about. They don't do team sports, so those are always hard to cross over.
0: Gosh, I mean there's a lot of athletes I'd like to see put in the cage with fighters, not because I think they'll do well, but because I think they need to get punched in the face. Like SGA, you want to flop? Here's Sean Strickland, flop now. That would make me happy.
1: The football rugby one's too hard because it's very similar sports at times. Like, oh, running back who could move. Like, I think a lot of NFL guys could have success at a rugby. This might not be ready quite yet, but just because the mound length, the actual space between the mounds, the pitcher and the catcher is different. There's gotta be a female softball player who can hit off a major league hitter at some point. Just like the speed it's coming in. I'm always more familiar with softball pitchers than hitters, but I would love to get that as like we're basically doing pros versus Joes. We're basically doing the concept of that show, but with athletes crossing over to other stuff. You know, I think Netflix has a show out like this, Levesque. Did you know this?
0: No.
1: I think Netflix has a show with European athletes that this is the whole concept of the show. Well, they all cross over and have to play each other's sports, but it's not with American athletes.
0: I think the reason Wemby got me thinking about it is, even in the world of basketball, it doesn't make sense what he does. You know what I mean? So, like, that's kind of where I was thinking about with him. But now you've got me thinking, too, like Paul Skeens. When you want to see Paul Skeens fight, no one who looks that angry all the time would be a bad fighter. He might get beat up by, like, a more skilled fighter, but he wouldn't be a bad fighter. You said, will female softball player ever hit off a Major League Baseball pitcher? No, they won't.
1: Okay.
0: Not a good one. No. What do you want to vote next?
1: Physical 100 is the name of the show. A South Korean reality competition where 100 contestants in top physical shape, including Olympians, MMA fighters, fitness influencers, compete in grueling Greek-inspired challenges to claim the ultimate physique and cash prize.
0: Greek-inspired. No, I'm good. Nope. I do like Battle of the Network Stars. I know that you're probably entirely too young. I know I brought this up before, though. Like, I would love to see that come back. And if you wanted to do that with athletes, I'd be here for it. Like the Rock and Jock competitions, like stuff like that. I'm here for it all day. These great athletes just watching how they do other things would be fun. 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
30: It's five. Time for the five biggest stories in the world of sports. We call it the Big Cinco. It's brought to you by Mohawk Honda, where they always go out of their way to please you. And guys, June 1st, we're at Mohawk Honda. June 8th, we'll be at Mohawk Chevrolet. But right now, it's time for you to give us the fifth biggest story.
31: Giants fans, we talked earlier this week about the town hall, the pep rally-like feature involving Big Blue, and now John Harbaugh has talked about what the future could be for Malik Nabers in week one. Hasn't exactly said he'll be ready to go for that Sunday Night Football matchup against the Cowboys. Harbaugh's
30: you did something to your mic. You did something to your... There, you're back. Okay, you were gone for a second.
31: Sorry about that. Yeah. Get back in training camp. There we go. I'll tell you why that just went off in a second. The goal is to start the season, to get out there sometime in training camp. That'd be the goal. See what happens if he's out there. Great. If he's not, we'll be ready to go either way. You know, he's fighting like crazy to get out there. The reason you heard another microphone there quickly is because also there was no talk of the status of Cam Scataboo, and every site possible has been talking about Cam Scataboo, even ones with random videos that pop up because of what Cam Scataboo said on social media to Clutch Sports. Scataboo was talking about what he's hoping to do, and it's now not Scott Steiner math, but Scataboo math.
30: Oh, quote, there we go.
31: I had 400 yards on 100 carries. When I play 17-plus games this year, it's going to be 300 carries for over 2,000 yards.
30: Yeah, it's math. Simple. That's
31: right.
30: I'm
31: sure how game Scataboo's math got there.
30: He got it. He's right. Just trust the process. You'll be fine.
31: Levack, which one's more important to be ready for week one for the Giants, Nabers or Scataboo?
30: Oh, wow. I'm going to say Nabers, but that's... I'm going to say something the Big Blue fans aren't going to like. I don't think Scataboo is a long-term solution to the Giants' backfield. I think he tries to play like all-stot, but he's not big enough. And I think he's going to get hurt a lot in his career, is what I think.
31: Scataboo, there's not a lot of these guys left. And as somebody who always has the bias towards if you were really good in college, I'm probably always going to think you're going to be really good in the pros. Watching what he did those final few weeks in his college career for Arizona State was like just like a big meathead in high school football, that he was just bigger and nobody could tackle him. I don't even know if that's the best comparison. I don't know if he's just a little kid running around, nobody catch. He was awesome to watch for Arizona State. They should have beat Texas in that playoff game. They won the Big 12. They did all that stuff. And people watching were like, why isn't he going higher? He's not playing against cupcakes. Like, he's playing against good teams and still performing at an all-time performance. And then he did decent in the pros, and then he got hurt. So, yeah, his style of play doesn't exactly match 2026. It does seem a lot more old school, and we've seen what has happened to the length of old school running backs in the league because of injuries. Nabers is the right answer, but I would like both back. I've been talking about a lot of favorite athletes over this week. Scataboo is on that list of one of my favorite athletes. I can't get enough of that guy. He is so old school. You know I love a good 44 in the backfield, too. Let's get in there, smashing paper.
30: I want him to be good. I just don't. And by the way, with Dart being so mobile, you need Nabers down the field more than you need Scataboo in the backfield. But yeah, remember, Scataboo during that town hall said, I will be back. I'm ready. I'll be there for game one. So I want to root for him so bad. I feel like I feel like the longevity is not going to be there. I don't feel like he's going to get 300 carries and 2,000 yards. I'm willing to go out on that limb.
31: Could Scattaboo be the modern day Gronk to make us all feel old? Do we have to do a modern day Gronk because Gronk's been away for so long?
30: The only reason I'm going to say no is Gronk is kind of like a football Wemby. He's big, mobile, all the things. Where Scattaboo is little, mobile. He's, again, have you seen how tall Scattaboo is? He's a little dude. Gronk was a beast. Absolute beast.
31: We move on to story number four here. It is the Eastern Conference Finals of the NHL. The Carolina Hurricanes taking on the Montreal Canadiens. 8 o'clock puck drop here. We've talked a lot about hockey in the sense of we've tried to find storylines for us to be more invested. The final two games of the Canadian Sabre series were fantastic. The Canadians roar back. The Canadians have Buffalo suffering another heartbreaker. They beat him in game 7 in Western New York. Levesque, you've mentioned your lack of caring for hockey. Now that Buffalo's out, is it actually hit a new level that you care less about it now?
30: I heard Vegas is pretty good right now. I might keep an eye on Vegas. The St. Rose Golden Knights. I might have to kind of pay a little bit of attention. But no, I can't do it anymore. I used to be the guy who would come on here and be like, no, I like hockey. I like the Rangers. That's it. So there's not a lot of hockey for me to like this year.
31: I swear, I'm not putting hockey in the big Cinco every single time to get the same answers out of both of us. It's a little lighter, local. I had another story here. I'm like, should I mention Cox at Siena getting the ECAC coach of the year? Should I mention Allie Jacks being named the Campbell women's basketball coach? That almost made the list, but I'm like, it's been a light sup. Like, we had a packed February, March, and April locally in sports. I think the headline story was a story about a 2021 Little League team, by the way. Shout out to Colony. I don't want to undermine that. That's your alma mater. Colony baseball is playing really well. Shout out to your alma mater.
30: I was so bad at baseball. I wish. That's one of those things wish I was better at.
31: But your alma mater's doing good. The Wolfpack.
30: Yeah, no, I'm sorry. I was never a member of the Wolfpack. I was a Raider.
31: Okay.
30: I was a Raider. They hurt me when they took away the Raider. They did. They hurt me a little bit. Yeah. All right.
31: Afternoon action as we move on to story number three here. The New York Mets take on the Washington Nationals. We move to the fifth inning in this one. Mets lead this one 2-0. Bo Bichette, 2 RBIs in this one. Peterson, our guy on the mound for the Mets. We'll see if he improves. He's been struggling this season. Levesque, the Mets are not as terrible as they were a month ago. Thoughts?
30: I actually like watching them play right now. I like the youth movement they got going on. AJ Ewing out there. They're leading right now. I like some of these young guys who are getting a chance to play the minor league Mets. They look pretty good. They're pretty fun. They're exciting.
31: Got to give it up to Cohen, Stearns, everybody. They could have just folded up and said, we're done. It's that bad of a start. Our division's way too tough. We're not giving up on the season. They did not give up on the season, and they did make moves. Some people were like, we're going to be stubborn and make this thing be the thing. We're going to fight through this and hope it just changes. They made changes. They wanted guys who could produce. They made those changes, and sure enough, they've gotten better. Look, it didn't start off great. We're going to keep saying that because that's going to be probably the theme of this season. But they did not give up on this, and they did try to stay active. Not a lot of teams do that in professional sports. Let's remember that. Like, again, another random story to add on to this. Like, the Portland Trailblazers got a new owner, and the first thing that owner did was he fired 50 employees because he didn't feel like paying for them to travel. And wanted to quickly see how much money he could save. And people called Tom Dundon, by the way, is his name, a former Carolina Hurricane owner. I mean, you might remember his time from the Alliance American Football League. That guy who promised, what's his name, Charlie Ebersole Jr.
30: Oh, wow.
31: Yeah, he was the one who promised him the money and then never gave it to him. So, yeah, there's different owners in sports, Mets. Fans, don't forget that when your team's still fighting to stay in contention.
30: Especially if these minor league players, like, really pan out, and now they're a year ahead of probably where they would have been if everybody stayed healthy, and you could be on a bit of a run. You could be on a run, and you're not doing it the way the Dodgers did it, not all these deferred payments. You know, you're paying guys now. That's what's up.
31: There's a quote, real quick, I know I got off the Mets there, but that Dundon quote when he gave Charlie Ebersole $250 million and he never gave him the money. I believe he went to a courtroom and said, no, that wasn't a contract. That was promotional. Wait, what? You told me you were going to give me $250 million for a promotion? That seems cruel. Like, that's a sick joke. People are weird, especially rich people. We move on to story number two. It's the Yankees and the Blue Jays. 7:05 first pitch tonight. Carlos Rodon on the mound for the Yankees tonight. Back and forth, Yankees, Blue Jays, Blue Jays. That was the storyline of 2025 for these two teams. Big Cam, dominant last night. If you missed it, hour number one, Apple, Spotify. For those who missed it, Levack, you're making a claim now. Not only could Big Cam, Cam Schlittler, be the best pitcher in the American League, you think he's on Paul Skeens' level now?
30: No. I think Paul Skeens is lucky to be on his level. Oh, I think he's better. He's not just good. He's not. What did the bar used to say? What was the wrestling? The bar. What was that?
31: We don't set the bar. We are the bar.
30: Yeah, he's the bar. There's a couple of wrestling stories out there right now. We might do a wrestling roundup or something at some point. But yeah, I think, listen, some guys talk about being great and they date Livy Dunn. Some guys are just great. Big Cam Schlittler. That's the dude.
31: Why do we both know that bar reference so fast? It wasn't like a legendary tag team, but it was a great thing.
30: It was Cesaro and Sheamus. Yeah, Sheamus. There you go. I like Sheamus. He freaked me out. Anybody ever hit Sheamus? He turned like six shades of red instantly. You know what I mean? Because he was such a pasty white dude. Well, he still is. I mean, he's not dead or anything. He's out there lifting like a madman, working out with Liv Morgan and stuff, doing butt stuff, as they said. But it's the workout. What do you want me to say? We don't set the bar. We are the bar.
31: We are the bar. We move on to story number one. Cavaliers Knicks tonight. It's game two of the Eastern Conference Finals. The Knicks at home. They are favored tonight by 5.5 points. A thrilling come from behind victory for New York in game one, trailing nearly by 20 points in that game late. But a fury to send that one into overtime, and the Knicks win it at home in front of a celebrity-filled crowd. And now the Knicks, just three wins away, run to their first NBA Finals in 27 seasons. Knicks-Cavs, I'm sure we'll talk about in the play of the day, the matchup and everything else. Levack, how are you feeling hours away from game two tip-off involving your favorite New York team?
30: With my hands? I'm pumped, man. I think two nights ago was the best shot, and I think the Knicks took it. They rolled with it. They handled business. You know, I guess you're going to see pretty early. Are they willing to just let Harden go out there and take the lumps? I don't know if you got to hear your boy Harden. He was like, well, it's a team defense thing. They're like, no, you suck. You're bad. You're not good at defense at all. Yeah, you're hoping for team defense because you don't have any. I definitely don't think it goes past five. I want to be bold enough to say they sweep. I think that's just, I don't think you come back from that kind of loss. 44-11 in the last 8 minutes of regulation and overtime. The Knicks, they don't set the bar. They are the bar. That's what's up.
31: We are the bar. I'm going to give you a play before the show.
30: To the moon! We're going for it. What? What are you doing? Are you making out with your microphone?
31: No, I hope not. Did it come like that off the audio side?
30: You're like,
31: I'm stumbling.
30: That mic is pregnant.
31: 5.5. What am I doing with that? What am I doing with that number?
30: What is going on?
31: I will give you a play before the end of the show. That is a tempting number to go Cleveland. I'll tell you that. I'm even thinking about Cleveland money line. I could change in the next hour and a half. That team was up 20 points towards the end of the game, and I'm not going to flip around and take them to at least cover in game two on the road. And they go down to 90 minutes.
30: Stop making that noise. I'm uncomfortable.
31: That's the big Cinco, the five biggest stories in the world of sports, brought to you by our friends at Mohawk Honda, where they always go out of their way to please you. It's even worse. I have AirPods now. Is that what they're called? I can't hear my odd, almost edible-like noises into this microphone. Hopefully it's being enjoyed by you listening right now. Mohawk Honda, can it be something that you enjoy this upcoming summer? You're looking for a new ride? Mohawk Honda is the place for you. June 1st, LeVac said earlier in the show, we are back in Glenville, New York. Mohawk Honda broadcasting live. Thank you to all the wonderful people. Did you see the videos? We have social media videos. You see the little Greg Johnson flipping burgers and people catching them in the parking lot?
30: Yeah, was it Dalton Crowe caught it? I think Dalton. Name's Dalton.
31: First take, they said too. Good for them, man. Having a lot of fun, whether it's barbecue and getting ready for the summer or finding new vehicles. The place you want to be is Mohawk Honda. Not just the great people you see in those videos on social media, not just the great personalities, but people you can trust during the car buying experience. My Odyssey, my Pilot, both sit in the right now the Gislowski driveway. My wife loves her ride. Mohawk Honda can help you find it as well. It's Mohawk Honda, where they always go out of their way to please you.
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30: Yeah, everybody. Guys loves to talk Yankee injuries. Because you want to talk to me? You got to turn your mic on, buddy. Your mic's off. Oh, no, I didn't turn you on. It was me.
31: I'm sorry.
30: No, you know what? I did that. That was me. I was having so much fun thinking about how mad I was going to make you talk about Yankee injuries. I forgot to turn the mics on.
31: No one could see me just flailing over here.
30: It was awesome.
31: I just felt like I was in some type of like bottle, like just, yeah, let him out of his cage. He's got hot. The Yankees are like the Indiana Fever. Caitlin Clark got scratched 90 minutes before a game the other day, and you would have thought the WNBA folded over there. The Yankees are like this. Good. Let's hear what the liars have to say today.
30: All right. Well, first, you can't call this one a lie because it's the dude himself. Jose Caballero says, Cabby, he says he's coming back. He says he's ready. They haven't taken him off the injured list yet, but he didn't even want to go on it when he broke his finger. So he's ready. He says he's ready to come back. Trent Grisham get hurt last night. No, nothing on the MRI. He's not playing tonight, but he could be back. Jason Dominguez, you know what Jason Dominguez and your son Rex have in common? Two things. You know what they are?
31: No, I don't.
30: Their height, and they're both hitting off a tee. That's good. He's on his way back.
31: I thought the height was one. I should have guessed height.
30: So it looks like a lot of the Yankees' injuries are starting to pan out a little bit. Gerrit Cole, we know he's pitching tomorrow. This is all right. I've had a little pinstripe pride this year. I don't think I overreact about anything as bad as I do NBA playoffs. Like NBA playoffs, was your boy Greenberg used to say, we're paid overreactors. That's what we do. Like NBA playoffs, Spurs win game one. I'm like, the Spurs are going to win it in four. Spurs lose game two. The Spurs are going to lose it in five. Like I can't, like I don't care. It doesn't matter what happened in any other game. I only react to what I just saw. Like, if the Knicks lose tonight, I'll be like, the Knicks are never going to play basketball again. But if they win tonight, I'm going to be like, four, that's it. I always overreact to NBA playoffs. That's the worst. The Yankees are probably second worst for me as an overreactor. And I realize my weakness. But, like, the fact that they're, you know, this is the rubber match tonight against the Blue Jays. They take down the Blue Jays tonight. The reinforcements start riding into Yankee Stadium. Gerrit Cole, the return of Caballero, like, ah. Let's go. I think the Yankees are back, baby. Back and better than ever. Here we come. Big Cam out there. Gerrit Cole out there. They're going to duel. Max Fried's going to all of a sudden just heal instantly and be back. The Yankees are back. And all these injuries are nothing. They're not even real injuries, guys. They're paper cuts. That's all they are.
31: Let's talk about that take there. Whether they're not real injuries. I know what you mean by that. They're not actually faking an injury.
30: And, no, I'm just saying they're not important because I don't want to believe in them. I want them all to come back.
31: Yes. Okay, good. Yeah. It's not like you did the T-ball comparison there a second. They're not the kid in the outfield who the ball went through his legs and just laying there like he got injured because he missed the ball. No, they're not those type of fake injuries. In comparison, because we have to do this with Boone, because Boone or the New York media or Brian Cashman or others, there was the excuse of injuries of why the Yankees were not as successful in a lot of seasons with Aaron Boone. And why is this team not better? Oh, they had to fight through injuries. Oh, the team wasn't healthy. Oh, it cost them a bunch of games. That was it for like a long stretch early on in Boone's career. And now we've gotten to a point that Boone's been doing this for so long. It's like, hey, man, like that happens. And they haven't been as significant, you know? They haven't. Like Cole coming back is massive. That was a significant injury. Judge has been playing for most of the time. That's a significant player. So these injuries and these guys, like 2026, yeah, Grisham's probably, but again, the timeline of his isn't set yet. Caballero's been fantastic when he's been out there. I don't think these are season-shifting injuries. I don't think this is anywhere close to other guys who've been out there. And I don't think if the Yankees lost a couple of games here to the Blue Jays or lost a couple of games to the Rays that we can flip on Monday's show. We're on tomorrow, but we'll do Tuesday's show. We can't come on Tuesday's show and be like, you know what? If this guy and this guy were healthy, they would have beaten Tampa and Toronto. That's going to be a hard sell for me here on a Thursday evening with these guys potentially missing some type of time.
30: Every time you said Boone, I just want to ask you something. Have you ever drank Boone's Farm? You ever had that? Ever?
31: Huh? I don't even know what that is.
30: Okay.
31: I don't know what you're talking
30: about.
31: It's
30: like, it's just like cheap malt, like wine that that people like would drink like when I was a kid. It was like, it's like Four Loko basically, but not.
31: Ooh.
30: Well, it was, but it's really sweet. Like it's kind of gross, but
31: wait a second. Wait, we have two wagers in the air right now. We've got a Thunder Spurs wager and I got to pay off my fantasy versus reality wager, which I thought I did, but I didn't. That was, one of them was undecided. I'm okay if that sneaks in there. I don't know where we find that easily.
30: I think it's still out there. I'd rather, there's a couple of drinks out there that I want to try. I saw one that's like an energy drink. There was a thing called Sparks, I think it was called. And it was like if Red Bull and Mad Dog 2020 had a baby. It was disgusting, but it also, so you get drunk and you get wound. It was Red Bull and vodka in one can, but not good tasting. That's out there. I think there's like an energy drink, a sports drink, like beverage now that gets you drunk. I gotta reach out.
31: Is a Red Bull vodka even popular anymore? Like that was in like,
30: oh, I love those.
31: My college days, that was like the go-to drink for kids in like their early 20s who were legally allowed to drink. Is that still like the number one go-to drink, Red Bull vodka?
30: I call that a time travel drink.
31: Oh no.
30: Because I've drank a lot of those and then woken up at my house and not known where my car was or any of those things like that. Yeah, because I don't Spiked Aid. That's when I heard about Spiked Aid is out there. I wanna try it.
31: According to real time research, all the popular drinks that college kids are drinking in 2026 are still the same ones that I was drinking. So I'm still young, you hear that? Dude. Yeah. Dude. I'm back, baby. Hello, fellow kids.
30: Spiked Aid is powered by vodka. That's their tagline. It's trademarked. No, but so I would have normally choked back that question, but I got a really weird compliment today from Evil D. So the lovely Delia does a ton of work around here, and actually I think she's going to be hosting our best of on Monday, but she's also leaving for a vacation very soon. So I'm gonna have to figure that out with her tomorrow, because we were doing a bunch of work in the office, and all of a sudden out of nowhere she goes, you know, I told my mom, I think it was yesterday, that for somebody with like crippling ADHD, LeVac gets a lot done. And I went, that's the nicest, meanest thing anyone's ever said to me.
31: You do a great job. I thought you'd be so less efficient and more of a loser, but you're doing great. Keep up the great work. Delia's the best. You know what? Just because of that comment, she has to host Monday. When she did it before, we gave her like a little bit of a script just for timing and get it out. Let her do whatever she wants. She's got the top nine already. She's got the list. What, she didn't know who Casey Kasem was before. She's got the top nine most downloaded. And I know she's going to the Dominican Republic. She's going with her sister. Good for them. Go live it up. She's probably going to be ripping some vodka tonics and what else? Are other drinks? All the other drinks you just said there. She's going to be doing that for 4 days on the beach.
30: She doesn't really drink. It's no fun. I've offered
31: She'll
30: a couple times.
31: She'll be hitting the sticky icky then. She'll be getting nice and high.
30: I don't think she does that either. But
31: oh, God. What did you do? Tobacco?
30: I did
31: a lipid?
30: I did it.
31: Advice.
30: She doesn't do anything. She's boring. She goes thrifting and like needle points. She's the oldest young woman we've ever had around here. Let me ask you this. I don't know if everybody knows this or not yet, but I do the halftime interview for the AF1 games on the Home Team Network. So whether it's on Vice or whatever, I've started interviewing prominent people throughout the world of AF1. It's a 5-minute interview. It airs at the halftime of every game. So far, I've been introduced 4 different times, 3 different names, Levick, Levack. One got it right, but he thought I was the owner of Oceanside. One guy didn't even try. Guys, if I told you I interviewed one of your favorites for this week and it's going to air in halftime, who would you think I interviewed?
31: Knowing what the league is in 2026 and knowing some of the, we'll call it the movers and shakers, for a large viewing audience to connect, my guess would be Nashville's Jeff Jarrett.
30: He's not happy with me at the moment, but you're not too far off. You're in the wrong city, but the right profession.
31: Ooh, what the? Because my next two guesses were going to be Jeff Fisher and Manny from Washington?
30: Miguel is who you mean.
31: Not the punter? Oh,
30: no, the kicker's Miguel. Gone. Okay. Manny's okay. Gone. He's not even kicking for them anymore.
31: Right. I would have enjoyed that interview, actually. Oh, Miguel.
30: Miguel Morga, really? Yeah. So I got to interview your favorite today. That'll air during halftime of the HTN games this weekend in the AF1. So,
31: what is he like? Is he like a character in wrestling? Because he's more of the promoter owner, right? Has he got a big personality? I don't know him very well.
30: Very well spoken. This was more about, you know, promoting Washington, talking about the league, talking about his role with them. I did sneak in a wrestling question, though. I'm not going to tell you what it is, but I did sneak in a wrestling question. So you will get a wrestling answer out of him. And he pulls no punches. Well, he doesn't. He pulls punches in the ring, but not in interviews.
31: I love how this segment turned out, because it basically turned into the rumor mill of like, will you believe this rumor? Will you believe that rumor about the Yankees, about pro wrestling with Miguel in Washington, whether or not Deli is going to get into a vice in the Dominican Republic? I got one more I'd like to toss out there.
30: Okay.
31: And I'm just going to throw it out there. There's some rumblings in the AF1 world. There's some rumblings that, and this has been talked about for years, Friday, June 12th. Could it possibly be the first ever Levack and Goss broadcast in an AF1 football game? That's the rumor floated around. There's Santillo has some family obligations and I don't know if you've heard that. Maybe too early, but you know, there's some rumblings, Levack, whether or not you're going to make your broadcasting debut in June.
30: So Andrew Santillo did let me know today that he will not be there on June 12th. And then he wrote, I don't know if you'll be able to find anybody who's willing to work with Goss. To which I replied, that will not be easy. I guarantee you that. But so you got to realize, if I do this, I've never done this before. Like, I've done just about everything, but I've never done an actual broadcast. Like, I was even the MC for the Great Danes one game. I did the announcement. 3rd and 10, but you know, I did all of that, but you're going to have to carry the weight on this one. It's going to be the reverse of what we do now, where I do all the work and make you look good. You're going to have to do most of the work and make me look good.
31: I want to respond to that comment, but I kind of want you on this broadcast. So I'm going to be careful how I respond to this. I want you to do this with me. I think it'd be a really cool thing in the history of the show that we finally do a actual game broadcast together. We've talked about doing it for baseball, like goof around, like Mohawk Honda game. We just never have done this before. The only concern I have one small concern. It's because you just mentioned Delia and how quickly you could be distracted. Your mind when you go to Firebird games, because you've been doing this role for so long, is that like, you're watching on-field promotions, you're watching stats, you're watching fans, your mind is a completely different, and rightfully so, that's your job. Like, I think it's way more difficult for you to potentially switch from your presidential communication roles to just focus on a broadcast. I think you can do it. I know you can do it. But I wonder if that first 30 minutes you're going to be like, why is so-and-so on the field before he's supposed to? Why is so-and-so near the door? If you can wash that away, we're going to do an awesome time. But I know how can you turn that off? That's impossible.
30: Well, I mean, there's, so here's what we got to do. We got to ask your fellow Hobart statesman, the team president of the Albany Firebirds, Matt Woods, because that's the other thing. I'm not as much worried about that, because I think we could turn that into something. Like, I think we could have conversations about what's happening in the building. I'm a little worried about stepping on your toes when it comes to plays. That's what, but more importantly, is the front office team, are they comfortable running a game without Motus? Like, without me there as the safety net? Like, that's the question. If they'll do it, I'll do it. It's up to Matt Woods. If Matt Woods says it's okay, I'll do it. That's where I'm at. And people have to reach out to us and say they really want it. Because right now, I'm not going to do it just to do it. People have to want to hear it and tell me they're going to listen and enjoy the game.
31: We got to figure out a way to, yeah, we're a month away. 1,000 things can happen between now and a month. I want to have it happen. We got to figure out a way to make this promoted. I bet if you asked Matt Woods right now today, he'd say no. He'd say no.
30: I don't know.
31: Because he just started. Here's what has to happen, okay? Here's what has to happen.
30: He might be happy to have me out of his way.
31: The 30th has to go really good. And I think the last game was fine. I actually we came back. It's one of the first things we said on the first home game. I thought that everything went really well for somebody in a new role.
30: He runs a really good ship. He does a great job.
31: I think the 30th has to go really good. The 5th has to be better than the 30th. And if the 30th and the 5th are good, you're in.
30: All right,
31: a lot of things can happen. I want it to happen. I want you to be there. Yes, you'd have to wear a suit jacket.
30: I don't know about that. I mean, that sounds like
31: they put us on camera last time. I wasn't ready for it.
30: That's all right.
31: They kept changing the pregame, so a Levack and Gaz broadcast could finally be happening on June 12th.
30: I have my own style. I have a brand, if you will. But I can tell you right now, no matter how it happens or what happens, I'm not going to lose any sleep over it because of my good friend, Dr. Fred Dreher, and the Integrative Dental Sleep Devices of Boston Spa. I do promise you this: if this happens, and the Integrative Dental Sleep Device Sleeper Cam hits, and Scott Noel goes, "Oh, it's the Sleeper Cam." I'm going to walk over and hit him, because the beauty of the Sleeper Cam is you're not supposed to know you're on it. We're all supposed to laugh at you for not paying attention. But that's one of the ways that Dr. Dreher supports the Capital Region. They are a major sponsor of your Albany Firebirds. They've been great to us from day one. I believe they're doing rally towels for an upcoming game. It could be June 12th. But I'm very, very excited to tell you that if you snore, if you have obstructive sleep apnea and you're just like, you're putting it off because you don't want to do the mask, you don't want to do the surgeries, you don't want to have hoses and wires and have to carry an extra briefcase with you whenever you travel, I got the solution. What's working for me personally, I'm speaking for myself here, and I believe it's going to work for you too. 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
0: Imagine crossing a street busy with traffic. Against the light.
1: Watch where you're going!
0: Wearing a blindfold. Would you do this? Probably not. It's one risk obviously not worth taking. Some risks aren't as obvious, yet could be just as deadly. Like the

0: Syracuse football spring practice last month, and Coach O was there. He was assisting Syracuse where he used to coach. He was helping Fran Brown. And Fran Brown was asked by the local media, are you going to bring on Coach O? And he says, I can't afford him. I already asked him. I wanted to be a coordinator. I wanted to be on the staff. I can't afford him, which kind of leads to your question. Like, oh, you can't afford him because he probably wants to be a head coach again. No, LSU just has all the money in the world all of a sudden in their athletic department to spend on everything from Will Wade's wannabe NBA player roster. Their baseball team at one point was great. I think they're not as good now. Lane Kiffin at every NIL recruit. And now Coach O is an assistant. Let's remind people, by the way, you and I are both big Coach O fans. Coach O coached the greatest college football team of all time, that 2019-2020 LSU team with Jefferson, Chase, and Burrow. And they got fired a few years later by Scott Woodward. Why that's important, Woodward hired Brian Kelly. Woodward then got fired after Brian Kelly got left because he was the starter of this. And there's a report out there that one of the reasons Coach O was let go was that Coach O was flirting with a woman that he didn't realize who it was. And some have reported that it was Scott Woodward's wife.
1: Yeah. I got something to tell you right now. You got Woodward over with him. You got to get Woodward over here with me. I'll tell you that right now. Oh, Tigers.
0: Again, that is some reporting of what people believe. Others believe it was another executive that he might have been, and that executive's wife was pregnant.
2: What?
0: So he didn't care. So well, he was flirting with a. That's right.
2: This is from The Athletic. So according to The Athletic, it created messes for him, like the time Ogeron pulled up to a woman at a gas station wearing exercise attire.
1: Hey, you look like you were out. He said, according to multiple sources, we go work out together.
2: The woman informed Ogeron she was married and pregnant, to which he responded, why did that matter? The woman was the wife of a high-ranking LSU official.
0: Yes. So, you know, pick whatever high-ranking official that is. Scott Woodward, by the way, no longer at LSU. He was the one. So maybe that makes things a little bit easier when Woodward's not there and potentially some other people. So, look, I'm glad Coach O's back. I can't stand LSU. I can't wait for them to go 8-4. Oh. They're going to be hate bet by me now that the fact they have Coach O does make them a little bit more likable. But they are spending so much money. Where in the world is it coming from? What is money, really? I'm not happy it's LSU. I wish Coach O never got canned. I wish he was the coach of LSU forever, but they want to run through Brian Kelly and Lane Kiffin instead.
2: I'm just your hatred of this team has led me to look at something real quick. Just curious.
0: Is it the odds to win the national championship, the SEC, or the college football playoff?
2: Am I that transparent? Where do you think they rank? For the way too early, according to our friends over at DraftKings, promo code WOFX. If you have a gambling problem, call New York, whatever. I'm sorry, we'll do that real in a second. But where do you think they rank as far as favorites to win it all next year?
0: They're in the top 10 is my guess. I'm guessing probably 10th to win it all, 25 to 1.
2: They are 8th at 16 to 1. Right behind Miami, Florida at 15-1.
0: Pass on LSU. And that's how stupid this thing is. The fact that LSU, who has not won a national championship since Coach O, the fact they weren't very good last year, I must have missed it. When did Lane Kiffin get to a national championship? When did Lane Kiffin win a national championship? Lane Kiffin quit on Ole Miss last year, and they're still, my gosh, they're still putting the spin job on that. I see... That what? Kiffin was on Barstool the other day? Bill Belichick and Lane Kiffin. Stoolies. Are you watching your boys? Big Cat and PFT kiss up to some of those controversial people? My gosh. It's unbelievable the spin job Kiffin's still put on. So, no, Miami should be 15-1. Miami has giants on their offensive line this season, more than ever before, and the best transfer quarterback in Mensa. So, the fact they're even that close to come, but I can't root for LSU. I don't know. You don't like Lane Kiffin either. We both love Coach O. We are conflicted here now because of this hire.
2: Yeah, but I don't like Lane Kiffin for a stupid reason. Like, I don't like him because he wasn't good with the Raiders when nobody was good with the Raiders. I'm going to get over it. I think I'm going to go ahead and do a little 16-1 on this.

0: So I think I've got, I'm only the Tiger going to win the whole thing. I don't think you forgot. Lane Kiffin come out there. They go to Ole Miss. They got nothing going on but beautiful women. They got the Confederate flag. They got nothing going on. All of a sudden, they're in the playoff. They're in the playoff. Once you in the playoff, you can win it all. Go Tigers. Go Tigers. I'm in.
1: For most of his career, I've been kind of indifferent about Lane Kiffin. Like the jumping around from the Tennessee to the USC to the Raider thing, I was like, all right, like coaches do that. And they think he's the greatest thing ever. But what's bothered me over the course of the last year with Lane Kiffin is that I should have been smarter 15 years ago. And Raider fans like you fell for it. And other people like, he's never been this good. The whole thing of how it ended, I'm so ticked off about Lane Kiffin, about how it was covered and how it was presented. When two other coaches, I think it was Chesney and Summerall for Tulane and James Madison, were also in the college football playoff, also finished it off, but Lane Kiffin acted like he was being held hostage. Oh, you don't know how rough it is to be given $100 million. What shall I do? How about you tell them you'll show up when you feel like it because they're giving you $100 million? Oh, I couldn't do that to Louisiana. No. And then everybody on College game day is acting like he's being tortured. My God. So that's my Kiffin. And it took, what, a month? A month of that nonsense. So that's why I hope they go 8-4 forever.
0: September 19th is the day that everyone should be circling on their sports calendar, because that's when LSU and the Tigers travel to Ole Miss to take on a running Rebels. Let's go.
1: If, and also, by the way, like, if you don't feel the same way I do about Lane Kiffin, that's fine. But if you are somebody, and I'm not this person, but there are people who like this in sports. If you're somebody who just doesn't like what college sports has turned into, and every year the money for what a player, a roster, a team is going to be, and you don't love how it keeps going up and up and up, root against LSU. Because if LSU does win, if, let's say they cash that 16-1 bet for you. Okay, let's say they win. That's horrible for college athletics, for those people who don't like it, because LSU spent, I don't know, $40 million on a roster, and it worked. I'd rather see these teams who don't spend as much win and stick it in LSU's face, because how'd that $40 million roster go for you? How's the Capital One Camping World Bowl taste on New Year's Day for you?
0: What happens when Sam Leavitt wins the Heisman, LSU wins the whole thing? How bitter are you going to be?
1: Very bitter. If you want some interesting content for the next 4 months, root for the Tigers.
0: Lord,
1: I love New Orleans, LeVac. I love that city. I love Coach O. One person has drove me away from that. I like Neck. I'd play Neck. Play it right now. Play Neck.
0: I love it. I'm so excited.
1: Megan making money. She divorced her husband, I think. She's great on social media again. Just not Lane Kiffin.
0: What? I forgot she even existed. I forgot she even was a thing. I didn't even think she was a thing. All right, so here we go. We got Knicks tonight. Let's talk about the game that is coming up next. Can the Knicks go 2-0? And what are we expecting from Karl Anthony Towns? Is he going to go full turtle? Will he have turtle power from the Knicks? That's coming up next. Will Danhausen be in the front row? All the pressing questions that people are afraid to answer. That LeVette.
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15: 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Epstein would become one of the world's most infamous predators, a man who could have faced decades in prison but served just 13 months in his own wing of a county jail.
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15: 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Truth and Lies, Jeffrey Epstein.
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8: Gaz, I have not been a great friend to you, and I am man enough to apologize when I feel like I've let my boy down. You've been a brother from another. I've credited you, everyone who will listen, that the only reason I got to see that amazing Knicks comeback is you texted me while I was brushing my teeth. I'd given up on my own Knicks. I'd given up. But if you as my friend who doesn't even like the Knicks because Melo tried to ruin them, you were like, hey, they're coming back. So I jumped into that. So I feel bad. And to make up for that, it's been a couple weeks. ESPN Power Rankings. That's right. The four-letter network Power Rankings. You like those better. Major League Baseball Power Rankings for you, buddy. For you.
9: It's rare. It's rare and happens in the NFL season. It is a rarity today. What I will say, I actually want to do these today. I do. I think maybe once or twice during the NFL season, one of the weeks was high where the Buccaneers got. Those 2 weeks I enjoyed when the Buccaneers in late October were number one. Although my Orioles will not be the number one team. This is finally where this list is going to get real interesting. Who are the pretenders, contenders? Who is the best team? Levack, dare I say, maybe I've been drinking early here. I'm excited about these power rankings. Let's see if my excitement holds here. I know.
8: Well, that backfired on me. Here. What?
9: Well, let's see. Let's see if I'm wrong here very soon. Let's see. Let's start at number one.
8: Okay.
9: Because the Dodgers have been consistently the best team in baseball, even with the Yankees being there. Although there were times, you know, someone argued against my consistent take there. There were times the Dodgers fell out of first place and San Diego was pushing them. But with that roster, with at some point Mookie Betts coming back, and the pitching, even with Glasnow hurt, I believe that

0: England's named Ed Sheeran. Is that not it? He's the redheaded London kid. He's not pitching for the Dodgers. Sheehan. I'm still going to stick with the Dodgers as the number one team. Oh, my gosh. See, this is it. See, I tried. I tried. I knew it was going to be exciting, but I had a feeling hate was on the way. I knew what this could be. It could have been fun. It still could be. You know what? Let's just try the Dodgers at two. Let's just try LA at two.
1: That is correct. The Dodgers are the second best team in baseball, according to the Major League Baseball Power Rankings from the Four Letter Network. By the way, just so you know, you are actually going to war with, I believe, the entire writing staff. So it's, if you don't like it, you're fighting with everyone who has a login to the ESPN back end of their website.
0: See, I paused myself there for a second because I'm like, you know what? If they're at two, that means somebody has a really good case here that they're better than the Dodgers. And that's why I backed off a little bit because I'm like, okay, if it's not LA, it should be somebody who's beat them. If they go on the field and they play each other and one team is better than the other and one team has won more games than them, then there's an argument to be made that they're the best team in baseball. Now, there is only one team that would be. One team beat the Dodgers 2 out of 3 times. One team's in the same league and one team has more wins and less losses. So common sense would tell me that the new number one team in Major League Baseball should be the Atlanta Braves.
1: Here we go. Here we go. Here we go. Braves 1, Dodgers 2. You're figuring this out. You're not as bad at this as you used to be.
0: Okay. No. Here's what I like about this. This is it. This is, see, common sense is taking over. You heard a realistic, normal, this is how power ranking should be done. I have not looked at the list. I never look at the list. But if the Braves and the Dodgers played each other, the Braves beat them 2 out of 3, and the Braves beat them by a combined score, I believe, like 14-4 was that series earlier this spring. Atlanta's better. I'm curious what they did right about Atlanta, if you've got it in front of you. And I know it's a mixed matched bag of people, but whoever they had the rep, what did they write about Atlanta?
1: Here you go. The Braves continued to roll this season, but received yet more tough injury news this week when standout DH catcher Drake Baldwin landed on the injured reserve or the injured list, sorry, with an oblique injury. Baldwin has built on his rookie year of the year campaign. So basically, they're the number one team, but here's what's wrong with them.
0: All right. Fair enough. And Baldwin's a really nice player. That's a tough loss for that.
1: But like, I don't see, you're the one who gets upset about the power rankings. However, I do feel it's necessary to point out they made them the number one team, and then instead of telling us why they're great, proceeded to tell us what's wrong with the squad. Like, if you're going to tell me that the number one team, like, hey, in spite of this, here's all the things they do right. Like, that's, I don't quite get the logic, but so be it. As long as you're more upset than I am, it worked.
0: Well, let's go back to the logic here because it's going to upset you more coming up here, because now the battle between 3 and 4 should be the Rays and the Yankees. And the Yankees, so if we did this list next week, if we do a new, like, reset the power rankings and the Yankees sweep the Rays, or the Yankees now with Garrett Cole scheduled to go on Friday, take 2 or 3, the Yankees would probably be ahead of the Rays. But with the Rays playing better and beating the Yankees earlier, my next two picks here would be, I'll give you 3. I would go Rays here at 3. Yankees at 4, and I would put the Padres at 5. That would be my next 3.
1: Why didn't you stop at 4? Why didn't you stop at 4? You're right about the Rays at 3. You're right about the Yankees at 4. You are wrong about the Padres at 5.
0: I feel like your answer, you could just say, I just said that if you want, but like, do you feel like that's exactly what you just said? The rationale, the logic between the Rays and the Yankees?
1: I don't care about power rankings. I don't care. I do. I care because it bothers you. No, the right now the Rays are playing better. They have the better record. They should be ahead of the Yankees. So them at 3, good. Yankees at 4, okay. I can live there. It's not how you start. It's how you finish. You know, those are the things I'm looking for. That's what I'm concerned about. So I'm okay with that. If you had stopped at 3 and 4, though, you'd be right. But you had to go to 5. You had to try to show off and go 3 in a row. And now 5 is not the Padres.
0: Okay. Gosh. Oh, boy. Cleveland, a playoff team from last season, is probably going to be talked about. Milwaukee, I just hate on them. Hate. No. My hate's got to stop. Milwaukee's at 5.
1: Are you cheating? You might be cheating.
0: No,
1: are you cheating?
0: No. I'm taking my bias out of this. Is a very solid, strong list. This is easier than the NFL ones, it feels like today, because Milwaukee and LCS finalists last year, leading what is now, I don't even know if it's arguably, it is the toughest division in baseball. The NL Central's got top to bottom really good. Mizorowski is one of my favorite, I want to call him one of my favorite baseball players. He might be my favorite, like one of my favorite athletes now. Big Polish dude throwing heat. The Brewers, yeah, they deserve to be there.
1: Brewers at 5. Give me
0: the Padres at 6.
1: Dude, this is not going the way I anticipated it going. It's not going the way I wanted to. You just turned an LA Knight. Yeah. Yeah, you're correct. You're getting it. You're starting to get it.
0: There is some separation here. I told you, I almost called my shot before this segment. This felt like it was going to be a little bit easier and some separation here. This is where my confidence steers. This is the hardest part. That's 6. You know what? When I do power rankings, I ask about tiers. I feel like there's a significant cutoff after that now in baseball. Like after those 6 teams, it's a mess. I would love to play that game. It probably wouldn't happen. I would take any of those 6 teams to win the World Series. Let me put it like that. I don't think any other team other than those 6. Let me read them off again off the top of my head. I think it's Dodgers, Braves, Yankees, Rays, Brewers, Padres.
1: Yep.
0: One of those 6 teams is going to win the World Series.
1: That
0: I feel confident in.
1: That's kind of lame. It's kind of lame.
0: Too many?
1: Yeah.
0: Too
1: many? Yeah. That's fair enough. Okay. And the worst part is like, there's a team right now that I would look at and go, you know what? You forgot about this team, but I don't want to give you any clues towards the rest of the top 10. So I have to eat it for now.
0: I also took 4 of the 6 teams in the National League. So you almost took the entire, right. One of these teams in the playoffs will win the World Series. That's what basically I did there for the National League. There is a cutoff after 6. Now it's between like Chicago. I'm talking about the Cubs, although the White Sox should be in this conversation now. This is between the Cubs, the Cardinals, the Guardians. It's a mess in the AL Central. Seattle can't be written off quite yet, but they're 3 games under 500. Gosh, I'm not ready for Philly. No. You know what? Let's just fire off the top 10 here. Let's go. 7 is Cleveland. 8 and 9. Oh my gosh. I can't believe I'm doing that. Cleveland is 7. Both the Chicago teams are now 8 and 9. So I'm going to go Cubs at 8, White Sox at 9. And I guess I'll do the Cardinals at 10. That the confidence in that is not oozing, let's say. What do we got? So again, Cleveland, Chicago, St. Louis.
1: All right, you're not right, but just to tell you how wrong you are, this has the Chicago White Sox as the 14th team.
0: All right. I can't tell if they stink or not. Gosh, they're playing so well. Didn't they have a streak where the highest scoring team the past like 10 days they had? Okay. Do you have the White Sox write up there? What did they write about them? I can't tell if I want to go off on that or not. Yeah, let me hear what they wrote about it if you got it sitting there.
1: The longer the White Sox hang in the playoff race, the more they might have an Andrew Benintendi problem. The 31-year-old has looked old beyond his years with 14th percentile bat speed per Statcast and a spike in strikeout rate. So that's kind of mean. That's kind of mean. Here's why the team sucks. It's you, Benintendi. It's been you all along.
0: Wait, I can't stop that. We've done power rankings for years. Can we take a picture of that one and just save that? That is the new gold standard of bios for teams. Hey, we thought they were going to suck. They're not sucking as much. But if they actually stop sucking or good, this guy's the worst of them all. 14% overall in bat swing rate. Is that what the
1: speed,
0: stat
1: was? I believe, yeah. It was.
0: Oh, my. Who's covering? That's when you really hate somebody. When you don't like somebody, you have to dig up a stat like that to say how terrible they are. All right, they're 14th. Okay, you know what? We'll do Cleveland. Cleveland, Chicago, and St. Louis. Are any of those teams in the top 10?
1: They are. Actually, all 3 are in the top 10. You're missing one. I'm going to help you out here. Number 7 is the Chicago Cubs.
0: Oh, I thought I said them. I thought I said Cubs, Cardinals, White Sox,
1: and Guardians. Yeah, but you said Cleveland at 7.
0: I did. Okay.
1: Yeah, they're all. There's one team in the top. Here, I'm going to tell you. Okay, so it's 7. You got your Cubs. 9 is where they have Cleveland. 10 is the Cardinals. You have not guessed number 8. And I think this is what we've been looking for. I think this is where the rubber meets the road. I think this is where Gaz has a little bit of a temper tantrum. I think maybe, just maybe, this is what we've all been hoping for with Major League Baseball power rankings.
0: Ooh. Oh, I don't want to play off of your clue. I want to do it honestly of who I think is the 10th best team in baseball.
1: Well, remember, this is 8th. This is the 8th best team.
0: 8th. I'm sorry. 8th. Yeah. 8th. I'm going to go with Seattle will be my guess.
1: The Seattle Mariners are at 11.
0: All right. Lay it on me.
1: Donnie Baseball has turned this team around.
0: Oh, my gosh. Stop it. No, no, no, no, no, no, no, no. I'm like Michael Scott in the office yelling at Toby. No.
1: Not only do I agree, I think they're the team that's missing from your 6 that could win it all. I think Mattingly's got this team playing right, and they belong in the top 10, and they could win it all.
0: If he does that, that is an all-time great job by a manager ever. You know, like, seriously. So this is the second time this has happened, because Thompson, when he took over, I want to say he got into the World Series. If not, he definitely got into the postseason when Girardi was the manager of the Phillies. They can Girardi. They are falling. They come back. Thompson gets it in. Now it's a great job by manager. I can't believe it happened that fast. That one guy turned this entire thing around. The talent is there. People question whether or not they had enough outfield help and how old Harper was getting so. Yeah, that's my meltdown. I'm not ready for that. I'm not ready for that. I think I would have put them. I would have put them behind Seattle. I probably would have had them 12th. I can't say that they're not better than Chicago White Sox or anybody. I probably would have had them 12th. I don't think if they make the postseason, he's winning manager of the year. And I wonder how Yankee fans are going to feel about that. I know that's.
1: I already know how I feel about it. I already know. I hate it. I hate that he has not been given the opportunity to run the Yankees. I hate it. I don't understand it. It doesn't make sense to me. I'm not an Aaron Boone hater. I just think Mattingly has always deserved a chance. You know, he was the bench guy behind Torrey. It should have been him. Should have been him all along, Austin. Ugh. Makes me mad.
0: Stuff, you know what? That stuff, and I'm sure maybe privately to his family or somebody else, maybe Don Mattingly says, like, it should have been my job. I've proven it time in and time out, whether it's now with the Phillies, whether it's with the Marlins, but the Dodgers, right? He was retired, then unretired, and all this stuff. Like, he has proven it. And gosh, that sucks, where it's like, I put in the time, I put in the effort, I've been doing this thing longer than Boone has. Boone walked off a TV set and got. One of the great all-time LeVacan guys comparisons, right? What you said about the car he had, he got that car. Just don't crash it. There have been moments where Yankee fans have wondered whether or not he did crash the vehicle or anything. Didn't crash it. Just would have liked it to go somewhere else a lot of times. And maybe Mattingly's always been like that, as you said, should have been me.
1: care to guess where the former second best team in baseball, the Baltimore Orioles, are on the list?
0: I bet the Orioles and Mets are pretty close. I would put the Orioles, it's a little deeper than I thought. Now going through the list in my head, like 22nd and 23rd?
1: The Orioles are 25th. 25th for your Orioles. The Mets are not that low.
0: What do we got?
1: They are 19th. They're on the come. They're rising up. They're rising up against everyone, against all odds.
0: Gosh, the Mets should be higher than the Orioles. That's true.
1: The Orioles stink. They're the worst.
0: They're not playing great. They're in last place. They have more losses than the Mets right now. I want to go to a game, though. That means if I can get to an Oriole game, I want them to win. I want my team to win. Although I'm trying to figure out my summer schedule. I'm not going on vacation this year. Usually on the first week of July, I'm off. So no vacation this year. Can I get like a cheap ticket around that?
1: Instead of vacation, you're just going to drive to Baltimore? Is that what you're going to do?
0: I don't know. I mean, what if the tickets are cheap, you know?
1: I mean, it's not cheap. You still live in there? Baltimore is, 8 hours from my house? So what is it, 12 from yours, 10 from yours?
0: No, I think I can get there in 6.5, I think.
1: No. To Camden Yards?
0: I think so, 6.5. Delaware is like 6.5.
1: I think it's like, hold on, I'm going to pull up
0: Real time research here. Yeah. Here we go. Car.
1: Camden Yards.
0: Camden. I'm going to type in my address to Camden Yards. What do we got? I'm going to go 6.5. What do we got?
1: From my house, it's six. It's 6 hours and 12 minutes. Well, from the studios, I should say.
0: So this says 5 hours and 22 minutes. I can just go have tonight, a straight.
1: Oh, because you know what? Because you avoid the city. I have to drive through the city. So, oh wow. All right. Well, that's not as bad. Because the reason it even came to mind is I'm dog sitting next weekend around the game because my daughter and her fiance are going to the Baltimore Aquarium. He's a big aquarium guy. Very weird. Oh, weird wow. Dude. Weird. Weird dude. You know? Just a little bit of a weird dude.
0: Wait a
1: dude.
0: Second. There's baseball. There's Hooters. He wants to go to the aquarium. The aquarium's awesome. I just didn't have that as
1: want
0: the
1: to see the fishies, kind of, I think, is what we're talking about here. If we're being we're being real about it. You know what I'm saying? All right. We got a play of the day coming up. You ready for play of the day?
0: I am, and I'll stare at the Orioles schedule wondering which one of these games, how bad do they have to be till I have an affordable ticket?
1: Well, I mean, what's affordable? I mean, it's only $1,200-something to go see the Knicks.
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1: Time for Play of the Day. 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Together, let's drive to Mohawk Chevy, where they always go out of their way to please you. Guys, I lost last night, obviously. We talked about some of this stuff earlier, but lost, not happy about it. Survive in advance, though. I'm ready for Play of the Day when you are, sir.
0: We're going to give our plays as always. I have to get your opinion on what happened to me earlier today, though. And you listening, please. On the podcast side, on social media, judge me how you want to judge me. I have no problem with that. Earlier today, I had a friend send me a video and said, Gaz, this is you. And I was like, oh, it's baseball theme. It's sports theme. This is cool. If you follow our good friends at Hooters, I believe they've shared it on their social media national channels now as well. I don't know how those stories go. I think it's up for a day. So hurry up and check out the video. To sum it up quickly, it's a video from the mid-90s where the coach is coaching a little league team. And the team lost, and he's trying to rally the troops and say, come on, kids, let's go get ice cream. Come on, kids, let's go to the local burger joint. What do you guys want to do? And one kid's head sets up and goes, I want to go to Hooters. And then they cut to the team having a great time at Hooters. And coach is sitting there having a great time. And the little kid walks up and he goes, Coach, I hope we win again next week. And the coach says, I hope we don't.
1: He goes, do you think we'll win Hooters next week? Yeah, because they went to Hooters because they were making up for – You butchered that.
0: Good. I'm glad I butchered it. Go look at their reviews. You know what? I can't tell if I'm being insulted or compliment. I think it's a compliment, although somebody quickly wrote in a mass text, they're like, would you blow a game intentionally in Little League to get the whole team to go to Hooters and say you did it for the... No! I'm not tanking games, although that commercial is awesome. Although I butchered.
1: Well, you don't have to... you don't have... Like, you either win or you win. You know, it's what's the old, like, you're winning or you're learning instead of winning or losing? Those boys learned something that day. They did. They learned about great wings and good service.
0: There are moments like this where I wonder, like, maybe just life was generous. Like, no, you weren't judging people back in the day in baseball. Old school baseball was different. Like, I remember ice cream. I remember the local burger joint. I'm like, maybe there was a time in history where the coach or the old ball player would take the fans.
1: What'd you say? You call him? Boy, you say my name? Boy, you say my name, boy? I'll tell you something
0: it's
1: right
0: been
1: now.
0: Months.
1: Oh, look at this.
0: All-time player. I haven't seen you. Gosh, I think since early March, it's great to have you. It's late in the show. I'm not sure how you got in as usual, but it's good to hear from you, my friend.
1: Guys, as long as you look like you belong somewhere, you can pretty much go wherever you want. Like, I've got a pair of orange shorts I will wear. Two Hooters, you know.
0: Oh, no.
1: So I like to fit in, you know, and sometimes I like to fit out, you know what I'm saying?
0: That's disgusting.
1: What?
0: Old time.
1: Come on now, man. I heard what you were saying.
0: Oh, okay, good.
1: And I think the problem is that y'all, what's the saying that we used to use for men like yourself and Layback? Is it Nancy boys, sissies, I believe is what we used to call y'all. Because here's the thing. Everybody loves wings. Everybody loves Hooters. Everybody loves women. You know, everybody loves them, right? We all just love them. We just love them different ways, right? And I unapologetically love women. You know, like, you're over here, you're like, I can't go to Hooters with the boys because my wife will be upset. Well, your wife needs to get over it, you know? You go there, you eat some wings, you're in a good mood, you come home, you're in a good mood. That's what matters, being in a good mood. Now, you know, if you accidentally motorboat a waitress, you know.
0: Wait a second, hang on. You know, multiplayer, I think we're getting confused here. I've gone to Hooters.
1: I'm resilient to pepper spray now at this point because of the hot. Like, actually, there's a Hooters flavored pepper spray that I'm absolutely in love with. It's just spray it right in my mouth, like that back 10 or whatever the hell they call that. So
0: I have a lot of follow ups, sir. I'm not going to ask those questions. I think we're getting a little off track. No, we're talking about little leaguers going to Hooters and just enjoying time. When you played, when did you start playing baseball? Was this a thing back in your day? I get confused constantly about your age. That did they take you to places after your little league games? Did you even play little league?
1: I play recently. Actually, I was escorted off the field because they didn't understand fun. Great. But you know, the actual start date of my baseball career and love, it can be discussed over beverages. I don't feel like I should do your research for you. You are something of enough. You call yourself a writer or some nonsense, but we used to go, you know, when I was with the Metropolitans, we didn't go to Hooters because they came to us, right? They would meet us. I just hang around with Daryl. Daryl, they would come see Daryl, and when Daryl
0: Strawberry, is who you're talking about.
1: All right, right? Okay, so Mr. Strawberry to you, sir. But it was three or four girls come see Daryl. He can only hang out with two to three, you know. So I would get the overflow, and it was wonderful. It was a good time. And excuse me, lunch is repeating on me a little bit.
0: Be careful there. Just back off from the mic there. The last few times you caught
1: up, sorry about that.
0: We know you've played for four teams in your career, the New York Mets, the Cincinnati Reds, the Saskatchewan Hoochie Mamas.
1: Yeah, it was a good time.
0: Savannah Bananas, where you played.
1: Well, that wasn't a baseball team when I did it. That was different.
0: Well, you said didn't have pants on.
1: It was an all-male review. You've heard of the Thunder Down Under. We were the Savannah Bananas.
0: That's right.
1: We lived up to the name. Everything was painted yellow. So it was different. Looked like little old ball player in the Twins had jaundice. That's what was the problem. That was disgusting. The only downside.
0: We have to get to a player. I do have a question. I can't believe I'm even asking this. You know, I'm now into baseball. I played baseball, believe it or not, way back when. But I'm coaching my kid. Any advice, old-time player? You're a guy who played in the big leagues. You're a guy who's played on different teams. I don't know if those are your only team. Any advice for the the young coach helping the youth out besides bringing them to Hooters with no judgment?
1: Get them started on tobacco early. Gives a little boost of energy. You know, it makes them men. Puts a little hair on their chest. I mean, have them catcall the ladies while they're on base.
0: This is terrible advice.
1: This is why we're a bunch of Nancy Sissy boys, because you out here, you can't even talk to the lady. How do you talk to the missus? Like, what do you say to the missus when you want to, you know, get intimate?
0: I'm not telling you that. Old time player, get out of here. Go. You have to leave.
1: Hold on, guys. I'm sorry. That was rude. I'm sorry for yelling. You're interviewing me. You're interviewing me. This wasn't an interview. That's right. I'll tell you what. This is what I say to your old lady when I want to get intimate with her. Is guys home?
0: That's get out of here. Go. Thank you. Old time. Right. Pull your pants up, please.
1: Hey, ladies. Look at this.
0: Her name's Delia. Yeah. Stop harassing Delia again. Yeah. Again, she's leaving for the Dominican. Why'd she always get your nonsense? Get out of here. Thank you. There he goes.
1: It's a man's old-time man right player. There. I'll see you later, bud. I'll see you over at Hoots. I'll see you. All right. I'm going to see him. I'm going over to have dinner. We're going to have dinner. It's good to see.
0: I actually was happy to see him. I thought he may have passed. Every time he comes on the show, I think he's closer and closer to perishing, but he's with us.
1: Yeah. His advice was to get
0: 5-year-olds. I thought you were out of the studio. What are you doing back here trying to talk about my unfortunate demise?
1: I'll tell you, the only thing I pass on is being a Nancy boy like you. Bye, Nancy boy.
0: Bye. Any thoughts on Stephen Colbert?
1: Who?
0: Slash show tonight you watch.
1: He's a Nancy. I'm glad he's done. I'll tell you something about him. When I was at my peak, the only man we trusted with glasses on was Hair Carry. Real men don't worry about being able to see to get through their day. You know what I mean? That's a luxury than not. I'll tell you what. You want to know how you turn a 5 into a 9? Take your glasses off.
0: No, I don't. That's right.
1: They're fuzzy. All right, I gotta go. I'll tell you one more thing before I go.
0: No. Okay.
1: How many daughters you got?
0: I have 0 daughters.
1: Well, keep raising your sons the way you are, and you'll have 3.
0: That's terrible. Okay, thank you. Get out of here, old time player. And you smell. I can smell you from a city away. You stink.
1: Smell like take victory and manhood. I'm not a musk to me.
0: You spell like you did 2 months ago. Get out of here. Old time player. I was trying to figure out how baseball was different back in the day. I brought up Hooters. I guess I did say his name, although he really has never told us his name. There's Levack. Come on back in. There you go. Let that old man out. Let Dahl close the door slowly. There he is.
1: Yeah. I don't want to say what it was, but something just dragged on my foot. That was, Okay.
0: At one point, I'll ask that guy who's actual. You just call him old time player, just an old man drifting around.
1: I don't think he wants you to know what his name is. I think it's better for him if nobody actually looks him up.
0: I think he's established at least 4 teams he's played for now. I think he was hinting at a 5th again, the second time he's referenced being thrown out of a youth baseball game because he couldn't drink on second base.
1: I mean, he's got a point there. I just, you try watching those kids play without a drink in your hand. It's different. It's not right. Play of the day.
0: I'm going to the ice tonight. I feel like the Montreal Carolina layoff is ridiculous. I've seen some stats floating around about the Hurricanes that their 11-day layoff is one of the longest layoffs in the history of American sports when it comes to a conference finals. They have to be rested. They're -205 tonight. So if that gets y'all excited, do a -205 bet on the money line. Although I try to get some plus plays as always. -205 doesn't wet the whistle for enough people. You know what? I'm not too happy with the Rockies recently. I fire off way too many Colorado Rocky bets on this show. So let's just pound the Diamondbacks. Can I get double 205 to get me to plus money? I believe my math can get me there. So give me the Diamondbacks and the Hurricanes tonight in one parlay. That'll get you plus money.
1: I feel like I should bet the Rockies now, but I'm gonna do a Knicks parlay. A little parlay. Around the Knicks, a little three-leg parlay. You ready for it? Here we go. I'm going to take the Knicks -5.5. I'm going to do Karl-Anthony Towns and Jalen Brunson, both 35-plus for points, rebounds, and assists. So Knicks -5.5, 35 or more total for both Towns and Brunson for points, rebounds, and assists. That is +345. Got a little boosty boost. Going to take me up to 432. Gonna watch the game and win some cash. Maybe the over in the Yankees game too, by the way.
0: Boy. I've been hedging and hemming and humming all day about the Knicks tonight. Right now, I think the Knicks are going to win. I think the Cavs are going to cover, but I keep staring at my phone right now. And I'm like, wait a second. Hurricanes money line, Diamondbacks money line. What would the Cavs money line be at this exact moment? What can I get? Oh gosh. Plus 488 on that stupid thing.
1: Or you could win money, you know, instead of giving it away. You've been hanging out with plus the value bros way too much.
0: All right, we're going plus 318. I'm taking the Cavaliers with the points and the Knicks to win. So I just added that into mine as well. So there you go. I can live with a plus 318. How much is my account? Why does it say I don't have any money in here? Okay, let me. All right, those are some good bets tonight. I'm feeling good about tonight's action for both of us. I like everything we just said. That might be a rare, perfect night from both of us for both of our predictions.
1: Let's hope. I could use some perfection. I could use cash even more, but I'll take perfection as well. All right, that's it. I got places to be, buddy. I can't be sitting around jaw jacking with you all night. I got places to go and people to beat. I mean, people to see. That's what I have to do.
0: That 27-cent bet is locked in now, by the way. God. Locked it in.
1: What's the take home? Like $3?
0: Like I said, I think it's 60 on the button there.
1: 60 cents. Okay.
0: I just got to build it back. Friday, we have a full show tomorrow.
1: Nice, boy. Oh, hey, don't sneak up behind me. He's not a fan of yours.
0: We have a full show, I think, tomorrow. That's what I've been told. We have a full show, 3 hours of greatness talking about a lot of sports and more. We're not taking the Memorial Day weekend off early.
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41: Sad news out of NASCAR. Two-time Cup Series champion Kyle Busch has passed away at the age of 41. It was announced earlier today that Busch was hospitalized with a serious illness after needing medical attention during his last race on May 10th. Busch leaves behind his wife Samantha and two children. The NBA playoffs continue with the Eastern Conference Finals. It's game two between the Cavs and the Knicks. That is going to tip off at 8 Eastern. While ESPN is reporting that Thunder guard Jalen Williams is considered day-to-day and game-to-game because of a hamstring injury, so he's listed as questionable for Friday's game three. Spurs guard De'Aaron Fox and teammate Dylan Harper are also listed as questionable for that game. Fox missed the first two games because of a sprained ankle. Harper is dealing with an adductor injury. In Major League Baseball, top of the second inning in Miami, where the Braves are leading the Marlins 2-0. I'm Monty Bolaños.
42: One guy is happily divorced. One guy is happily married. One guy gets called daddy by his three beautiful daughters. One guy gets called daddy after a credit card approval. One guy won a state high school basketball championship. One guy only covered a state high school basketball championship. One guy's been inducted into three halls of fame. One guy has only mopped a hall. Does this seem weird to anybody else?
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0: Password.
1: Ack, ack, a duck. Duck, duck, a ack.
0: Enter, brother.